serving all of Western Alaska and the Russian Far East. You're listening to KICY AM 850. That was Toby Mac, City on Our Knees. And here's a quick note from the KICY clipboard. The Gold Dust Dash, sponsored by the Camp Department, is happening June 20th. Registration for this 5K walk or run begins at 8:30 a.m. at East End Park. The race begins at 9 on the beach. The first place male and female racers will win a gold nugget. Up next, Brian and Katie Torwalt, Hallelujah in the Hard Things.

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3: Here's Western Alaska's weather forecast from KICY AM 850. For Eastern Norton Sound and the Nulato Hills, including St. Michael and Koyuk. Today, partly sunny, areas of fog, highs in the mid-50s, west winds to 10. Tonight, partly cloudy in the evening, becoming mostly cloudy, areas of fog, lows in the upper 30s, northwest winds to 10. For St. Lawrence Island, including Gambell and Savunga. Today, mostly cloudy, highs in the lower 50s, southwest winds to 15, and tonight mostly cloudy, areas of fog, lows in the upper 30s, west winds to 15. For the Bering Strait coast, including Wales and Diomede, today mostly cloudy, areas of fog, highs in the lower 40s, south winds to 20, and tonight mostly cloudy, areas of fog, lows in the mid 30s, south winds around 15. For the Yukon Delta coast, including Emonik and Chivik, today, partly sunny, highs in the lower 50s, light winds. And tonight, partly cloudy in the evening, becoming mostly cloudy, areas of fog, lows in the upper 30s, north winds around 10. For the lower Yukon River, including Russian Mission and Pilot Station, today, sunny, highs in the lower 70s, north winds to 10. And tonight, mostly clear, areas of fog, lows in the lower 40s, north winds to 15. For the Kuskokwim Delta, including Nightmute and Hooper Bay, today mostly sunny, patchy fog, highs in the mid-70s, north winds to 15. And tonight, clear, patchy fog, lows in the lower 40s, north winds to 25. And for the southern Tsuut Peninsula coast, including Nome and Solomon, today mostly cloudy, areas of fog, highs in the lower 50s, west winds to 10. And tonight, mostly clear, areas of fog, lows in the lower 40s, northwest winds to 10. I'm Cody, and that's your weather forecast from KICY AM 850.

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1: From the Christian News Radio Network, I'm Jim Miller. Iran's foreign minister telling his country in a live TV broadcast an agreement with the U.S. in its final stages. Multiple reports also indicate the U.S. and Iran closing in on a peace agreement that could be signed as soon as this weekend. The current deal being called a memorandum of understanding between the U.S. and Iran that would cease hostilities, open the Strait of Hormuz, and allow for further talks to continue. Utah prosecutor accused of violating a gag order in the Tyler Robinson case defended his media interviews in the court today. Robinson accused of killing conservative commentator Charlie Kirk. News Nation's Laura Ingalls says it's one of two issues being discussed.
2: We've got two big topics being discussed today in court. The issue of the cameras in the courtroom and the prosecutor's media.

0: Media comments about those bullet fragments in the case, both which are critical components as this case moves forward against Tyler Robinson. The 23-year-old Utah man who is now charged with aggravated murder, who is seated at the defense table, is watching on as his attorneys continue their effort to limit media access to the case.
1: Kirk was shot on the Utah Valley University campus last September. U.S. men's national team takes on Paraguay in its first World Cup match tonight. There's a star-studded opening ceremony before the 9 p.m. Eastern event featuring multiple music artists at Southern California SoFi Stadium. Elsewhere today, Canada facing off against Bosnia-Herzegovina in Toronto. A judge says the White House can go ahead with a planned UFC show this weekend to celebrate the nation's 250th anniversary, but something else may cause problems and stop the outdoor event. News Nation's Kelly Meyer has that story.
2: Temperatures will be in the mid-90s with a chance of thunderstorms, not to mention the bugs that will be out there as well. The UFC president recently told The Hollywood Reporter that he sees three major threats to the outdoor spectacle: rain, lightning, and a ton of bugs. I just heard from a White House official telling me that standard protocols and procedures are in place for this night to make sure that everyone, including the president, are safe.
1: The event also to celebrate President Trump's 80th birthday. Police say a suspect in a West Texas shooting that killed one, injured nine others, is dead. News Nation's Kaylee Beeson.
0: The suspect was killed. However, no other details, including names or victims or the shooter, have been released. Shots rang out in the 4600 block of West Wall Street. This was around 8 a.m. Central Time. The shooter had apparently barricaded in a Midland building. This was near a vet clinic where an active standoff with police took place. And there are still several questions at this hour, including questions about a potential motive in this case.
1: Four people were in the operating room, five others in stable condition. The investigation into the incident is ongoing. From Christian News Radio Network, I'm Jim Miller. To hear this and other reports on demand, be sure to visit ChristianNewsRadio.org.
3: With the Wall Street Business Report, I'm Bob Agnew. Elon Musk has become the world's first ever trillionaire as investors snatched up IPO shares of his SpaceX rocket company. He says the real goal is to make life multi-planetary.
4: We want to be able to take anyone who wants to go to the moon, anyone who wants to go to Mars, or anywhere in the solar system, and maybe beyond the solar system at some point. We want to be able to take you there. Not just a few astronauts. I mean you.
3: Musk says SpaceX is going public because it needs money to fund its ambitious projects, which include putting satellites and data centers in space and eventually a colony on Mars. Stocks rose after oil prices fell again, and SpaceX soared in its highly anticipated debut on Wall Street. At the closing bell, the Dow Jones Industrial Average had gained 353 points, the S&P up 37, and the NASDAQ gained 79. For the Wall Street Business Report, I'm Bob Agnew.
5: Here's Western Alaska's weather forecast from KICY AM 850. For Eastern Norton Sound and the Nulato Hills, including St. Michael and Koyuk, today partly sunny, areas of fog, highs in the mid-50s, west winds to 10. Tonight, partly cloudy in the evening, becoming mostly cloudy, areas of fog, lows in the upper 30s, northwest winds to 10. For St. Lawrence Island, including Gambell and Savunga, today mostly cloudy, highs in the lower 50s, southwest winds to 15. And tonight, mostly cloudy, areas of fog, lows in the upper 30s, west winds to 15. For the Bering Strait Coast, including Wales and Diomede, today mostly cloudy, areas of fog, highs in the lower 40s, south winds to 20. And tonight, mostly cloudy, areas of fog, lows in the mid-30s, south winds around 15. For the Yukon Delta Coast, including Emonik and Chivik, today partly sunny, highs in the lower 50s, light winds. And tonight, partly cloudy in the evening, becoming mostly cloudy, areas of fog, lows in the upper 30s, north winds around 10. For the lower Yukon River, including Russian Mission and Pilot Station, today sunny, highs in the lower 70s, north winds to 10. And tonight mostly clear, areas of fog, lows in the lower 40s, north winds to 15. For the Kuskokwim Delta, including Nightmute and Hooper Bay, today mostly sunny, patchy fog, highs in the mid-70s, north winds to 15. And tonight clear, patchy fog, lows in the lower 40s, north winds to 25. And for the Southern Sweet Peninsula coast, including Nome and Solomon. Today, mostly cloudy, areas of fog, highs in the lower 50s, west winds to 10. And tonight, mostly clear, areas of fog, lows in the lower 40s, northwest winds to 10. I'm Cody, and that's your weather forecast from KICY AM 850.

at your service since Easter Sunday of 1960. You're listening to KICY AM 850. That was Passion and Sean Curran with Worthy of Your Name. And here's a quick note from the KICY clipboard. The Midnight Sun Parade will be Saturday, June 20th at 11 a.m. on Front Street. Participants are asked to meet at Subway at 10:30. The parade will be followed by the bank robbery at noon, happening at Wells Fargo. Up next, Mercy Me, Make It Well.

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0: Serving all of Western Alaska and the Russian Far East, you're listening to KICY AM 850. That was Unspoken with Good Fight. And today's verse from God's Word is Psalm 19, 1 and 2. The heavens declare the glory of God. The skies proclaim the work of His hands. Day after day they pour forth speech. Night after night they reveal knowledge. That's Psalm chapter 19, verses 1 and 2 from the New International Version of the Bible.
1: 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We've learned there's only one race, the human race. So biologically, there's absolutely no such thing as an interracial marriage. Now, the Bible only talks about one biological race, but it does say there are two spiritual races, the saved race and the unsaved race. It's a marriage between these two spiritual races that would be a problem. Because we're all descended from Adam and Eve, we can get rid of the idea of interracial marriage. It comes from prejudice, not from God's word. We're only one race, the human race.
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0: Here's Western Alaska's weather forecast from KICY AM 850. For Eastern Norton Sound and the Nalato Hills, including St. Michael and Koyuk, today partly sunny, areas of fog, highs in the mid-50s, west winds to 10. Tonight, partly cloudy in the evening, becoming mostly cloudy, areas of fog, lows in the upper 30s, northwest winds to 10. For St. Lawrence Island, including Gamble and Savunga, today mostly cloudy, highs in the lower 50s, southwest winds to 15. And tonight, mostly cloudy, areas of fog, lows in the upper 30s, west winds to 15. For the Bering Strait Coast, including Wales and Diomede, today mostly cloudy, areas of fog, highs in the lower 40s, south winds to 20. And tonight, mostly cloudy, areas of fog, lows in the mid-30s, south winds around 15. For the Yukon Delta Coast, including Emonik and Chivik, today partly sunny, highs in the lower 50s, light winds. And tonight, partly cloudy in the evening, becoming mostly cloudy, areas of fog, lows in the upper 30s, north winds around 10. For the lower Yukon River, including Russian Mission and Pilot Station, today sunny, highs in the lower 70s, north winds to 10. And tonight mostly clear, areas of fog, lows in the lower 40s, north winds to 15. For the Kuskokwim Delta, including Nightmute and Hooper Bay, today mostly sunny, patchy fog, highs in the mid-70s, north winds to 15. And tonight clear, patchy fog, lows in the lower 40s, north winds to 25. And for the southern Tsuut Peninsula coast, including Nome and Solomon, today mostly cloudy, areas of fog, highs in the lower 50s, west winds to 10. And tonight mostly clear, areas of fog, lows in the lower 40s, northwest winds to 10. I'm Cody, and that's your weather forecast from KICY AM 850.

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1: Welcome to another edition of Singspiration. I'm Bertha Silinalik-Kowalik. Thanks for joining us this evening as we bring you music recorded by your friends, neighbors, and relatives right here in Western Alaska.

0: time for the Fishing Report from the Alaska Department of Fish and Game. 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
1: This is the Alaska Department of Fish and Game with a Yukon River subsistence fishing announcement recorded on Thursday, June 11th. This year, the Chinook and Chum salmon runs are both forecasted to be well below average and unable to provide enough surplus for harvest. Closures to subsistence fishing are based on historic Chinook salmon run timing. Chinook and Chum salmon fishing is closed. Gill nets with 4-inch or smaller mesh may be used to target non-salmon, but are restricted to 60 feet or less in length and must be operated as a set net near shore. In the coastal district, from the Naskanut Peninsula north to Point Romanoff and District 1, which includes the communities of Chivac, Hooper Bay, Scammon Bay, Black River, Nanamaqua, Alakanuk, Amonic, and Kotlik, effective 8 p.m. on Tuesday, June 16th, until 8 p.m. Friday, July 3rd, all gill nets must be removed from the water. In District 2, including the communities of Mountain Village, Pitka's Point, St. Mary's, Pilot Station, and Marshall, effective 8 p.m. Thursday, June 18th, until 8 p.m. Sunday, July 5th, all gill nets must be removed from the water. Subsistence fishing for non-salmon is still allowed during these closures, but is limited to non-lethal or selective gear types, including hook and line with a rod or pole, dip net, beach seine, hand line, long line, and fike net. Pink and sockeye salmon may be retained. However, Chinook and Chum salmon must be released alive. As a reminder, gill nets must be marked with a buoy that has the fisherman's first initial, last name, and address. They cannot be submerged during ice-free months and must have visible floating corks. The subsistence fishing schedule is available 24 hours per day by calling 1-866-479-7387. The Amonic office is open Monday to Friday from 8 a.m. to 5 p.m. Please call us at 907-949-1320 if you have any questions about this or any announcement. Please note that there is a federal special action in place and that federal closures in line with this announcement. Contact Holly Carroll at 907-351-3029 for more information. Guyana, thank you for listening.
2: This is the Alaska Department of Fish and Game and Nome with an informational update for Norton Sound salmon, subsistence schedules, herring, and crab fisheries. Subsistence fishermen are reminded that a subsistence fishing permit is required to retain salmon caught while subsistence fishing in the Port Clarence District and the Cape Woolley, Nome, Gullivan, and Elam subdistricts. The Cape Woolley area has been included in the Nome subdistrict subsistence permit this year and is not a standalone permit as in previous years. In the Nome subdistrict, the subsistence fishing schedule will go into effect June 15th. Marine waters east of Cape Nome will be open 7 days per week. Marine waters west of Cape Nome and the fresh waters of the Nome subdistrict will close to gillnet fishing at 6 p.m. on Monday, June 15th. Gillnet subsistence fishing will reopen at 6 p.m. on Wednesday, June 17th, and will be on a weekly schedule of 6 p.m. Wednesdays until 6 p.m. on Mondays. Also effective June 15th, beach seines, dip nets, and cast nets may be used for salmon and are open in all subsistence net fishing areas of the Norton Sound District whenever the subsistence gillnet fishing is open. Unless closed by emergency order, beach seining will remain open during the gillnet fishing periods through August 15th. Fishermen are reminded that gill nets are restricted to no more than 50 feet in freshwater and 300 feet in marine waters, and a net may not block more than one half of any stream, channel, or side channel. Beginning June 15th in the Shaktulik and Unicle areas, subdistricts 5 and 6, marine and freshwaters will close to conserve king salmon in an effort to achieve escapement goals. The first closure to subsistence fishing in the fresh and marine waters of subdistricts 5 and 6 will be at midnight on the evening of June 14th. The Unicle River drainage downstream from the North River and all the North River drainage will close to all subsistence fishing, except for dip nets and cast nets. Any king salmon caught in a cast net or dip net must be immediately returned to the water unharmed. Set gill nets with a mesh size of 4 inches or less may continue to be fished in the Unalakleet River drainage upstream of the North River confluence to target non-salmon species. Beach seining for salmon in all of Subdistricts 5 and 6 waters is closed. The Pilgrim River will be open to net fishing with an annual household limit of 3 kings and 25 sockeye salmon. Additionally, Port Clarence waters will be open for 24 hours per day, 7 days per week, with standard gear requirements. If escapement projections indicate the Pilgrim River escapement goal range of 6,800 to 36,000 sockeye salmon will be attained, the department may liberalize the household limit for sockeye salmon in future announcements. Winter king crab subsistence reports are due and are required to be submitted whether the permit holder fished or not. Failure to report can result in the loss of future permits and or fines. The summer season commercial crab open access and CDQ fisheries will open at noon on June 15th. Herring fishing for bait is currently open in southern Norton Sound. Fishermen are reminded that they must ensure they have a market prior to engaging in commercial fishing activities. For any questions regarding the upcoming fishing season, please call Fish and Game in Nome at 907-443-5167 or 1-800-560-2271. This has been an informational update from the Alaska Department of Fish and Game in Nome. Hey, stay safe out there and good luck.
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4: The next Nome tide will be a low tide at 9:26 tonight, followed by a high tide at 4:17 Saturday morning.
5: The marine forecast for Western Alaska coastal waters out to 15 nautical miles posted at 3:46 a.m. Friday, June 12th, outlook to Saturday. Zone 2802, Doll Point to Quick Pack. Today, west winds 5 knots, becoming north, seas 2 feet, fog. Tonight, north winds 10 knots, seas 2 feet, fog. Saturday, north winds 15 knots, seas 3 feet, fog. Zone 2803, quick pack to Cape Stevens. Today, west winds 5 knots, seas 2 feet, fog. Tonight and Saturday, north winds 10 knots, seas 2 feet, fog. Zone 2804, Cape Stevens to Moses Point. Today, southwest winds 15 knots, seas 3 feet, fog. Tonight, northwest winds 10 knots, seas 2 feet, fog. Saturday, north winds 10 knots, seas 2 feet, fog. Zone 2805, Moses Point to Sledge Island. Today, west winds 10 knots, seas 3 feet, fog. Tonight, west winds 15 knots, seas 3 feet, fog. Saturday, northwest winds 10 knots, seas 2 feet, fog. Zone 2806, Sledge Island to Wales. There's a small craft advisory in effect through this afternoon. Today, southwest winds 25 knots, seas 6 feet, fog. Tonight, southwest winds 15 knots, seas 3 feet, fog. Saturday, south winds 10 knots, seas 2 feet, fog. Zone 2816, the south side of St. Lawrence Island. Today, southwest winds 10 knots, seas 4 feet, fog. Tonight and Saturday, west winds 10 knots, seas 4 feet, fog. Zone 2817, the north side of St. Lawrence Island. Today, southwest winds 15 knots, seas 4 feet, fog. Tonight and Saturday, west winds 15 knots, seas 4 feet, fog.

Matthew chapter 5, verse 11 and 12. Blessed are ye when men shall revile you, and persecute you, and shall say all manner of evil against you falsely for my sake. Rejoice and be exceeding glad, for great is your reward in heaven. For so persecuted they the prophets which were before you. It is not easy in this world to live for the Lord, because this world is evil, and it is not for the Lord Jesus Christ. But take your stand, be encouraged. The Holy Spirit will give you the strength, and let your light shine in a dark world. We need Christians who will stand up for the Lord Jesus Christ and be a witness in this dark world. So let your light shine for the Lord Jesus Christ.

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4: We have a lot of fun offering prizes during the weekday mornings on The Breakfast Club. 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Thanks, and have fun with Bible Trivia and the Riddle Machine. Here's Western Alaska's weather outlook from KICY AM 850. For eastern Norton Sound and the Nulato Hills, including Unalakleet and Ilam, partly cloudy this evening, then becoming mostly cloudy. Areas of fog, lows in the upper 30s, northwest winds to 10 miles an hour. And tomorrow, mostly sunny, areas of fog, highs in the upper 60s, north winds to 10 miles an hour. For St. Lawrence Island, including Gamble and Savunga, mostly cloudy tonight. Areas of fog, lows in the upper 30s. West winds to 15 miles an hour. And tomorrow, mostly cloudy in the morning, then becoming partly sunny. Areas of fog, highs in the mid-40s, west winds to 15 miles an hour. For the Bering Strait coast, including Tin City and Shishmaref, mostly cloudy tonight, areas of fog, lows in the mid-30s, south winds around 15 miles an hour. And tomorrow, partly sunny in the morning, then becoming mostly sunny. Areas of fog, highs in the lower 40s, south winds to 15 miles an hour. For the Yukon Delta coast, including Nunumikwa and Kotlik, partly cloudy this evening, then becoming mostly cloudy, areas of fog, lows in the upper 30s, north winds to 10 miles an hour. And tomorrow, partly sunny in the morning, then clearing, areas of fog, highs in the mid-50s, northwest winds to 15 miles an hour. For the lower Yukon River, including Pitkus Point and Pilot Station, clear skies tonight, areas of fog, lows in the lower 40s, north winds to 15 miles an hour. And tomorrow, sunny skies, areas of fog, a chance of showers in the afternoon, highs in the lower 70s, northeast winds to 20 miles an hour. For the Kuskokwim Delta, including Bethel and lower Kalskag, tonight mostly clear with a chance of rain showers, patchy fog, lows in the lower 40s, north winds to 20 miles an hour. And tomorrow mostly sunny, a chance of rain showers in the afternoon, highs in the mid-70s, north wind to 20 miles an hour. And for the southern Seward Peninsula coast, including Nome and Dexter, partly cloudy tonight, areas of fog, lows in the lower 40s, northwest winds to 10 miles an hour. And tomorrow mostly sunny, areas of fog, highs in the 50s, west winds to 10 miles an hour. I'm Patty Burchill. That's the weather forecast from KICY AM 850.

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1: We invite you to return to the Cabin Prayer Meeting of the Air. Many of these archived recordings are over 40 years old. Yet the message of salvation through a relationship with Jesus Christ remains unchanged. So welcome as we return to Cabin Prayer Meeting of the Air.

0: Come on into the cabin, friend. It's time for cabin prayer meeting. Yes, come on in. We welcome everyone to join us. However, because this broadcast is directed to the natives of the far north, much of it will be in the native tongue. There is room for everyone in this cabin, because this is Cabin Prayer Meeting of the Air.
1: Praise the Lord. Welcome to Cabin Prayer Meeting of the Air. I'm Harvey Fisco. It's a joy to be coming to you once again in this radio program, this half hour of inspiration and singspiration right here on Cabin Prayer Meeting. And tonight we're taking you back up to the village of Kivalina and where we were some time ago making some recordings for this program. And I want to share with you some testimonies that were recorded right there by some of God's people. So to start this program off tonight, we're going to be hearing from the village of Kivalina, singing, Have Faith in God.

0: And it's a privilege to have Millie Holly here in Kevalina to share a testimony with us. And Millie is a good Christian, works down at the store and led some of the songs tonight in the service. And Millie, it's just a real privilege to meet you and to have you to share on Cabin Prayer Meeting. And just like to give you a testimony. Praise the Lord.
1: Praise the Lord. I gave myself to the Lord about 5 years ago, and the reason I did that was because I was away from my parents for a while, and it felt like I needed someone I can depend on. And I started reading the book of Psalms, and through the book of Psalms, I gave myself to the Lord. One of my favorite Psalms is Psalm 63. It says, O God, Thou art my God, early will I seek Thee. My soul thirsteth for Thee, my flesh long for Thee, in a dry and thirsty land where no water is. To see Thy power and Thy glory, so as I have seen Thee in the sanctuary, because of Thy loving kindness is better than life, my lips shall praise Thee. And my lips are always praising Him, whether I'm at home, at work. Before I go to bed at night, I praise Him because He has saved me from a life of wickedness. And if you know me, you know that I have not been a perfect mother before. If you know me, I have not been the wife my husband probably wanted. But through Jesus Christ, I have been able to turn around. Without His help, I would never have been able to turn my life around. And I just praise Him because I look forward to talking with Jesus Christ. I look forward to talking with Him and having Him explain to me the things that I don't understand. And I just praise Him because He's been so good to me.
0: Praise the Lord, Millie. And you know, God is good to us. And one of the great things I found in my life about God is whenever we do make a mistake, He's always there to forgive and to help us and to love us and give us victory, you know, in our lives. And praise the Lord. Well, Jim introduced me to a friend here in Kevalina. And Jim, why don't you introduce him to all of our friends on Cabin Prayer Meeting?
2: Okay, Harvey. It's been a privilege to be here in Kevalina for a couple of evenings, and actually Viola just introduced me to Kenny Jones here, a new convert here in Kevalina, and I asked Kenny if he'd like to just speak up for Jesus over the radio, and he said he would be willing, so just have him say whatever he wants to say about the Lord.
0: Praise the Lord, Kenny.
3: Thank you. I'd like to thank the Lord for what He's done for my life. And for the other people who prayed for me, when I asked the Lord to come into my heart, I prayed so hard for that He'll come into my heart and forgive my sins. It was hard for me to turn back. I backslid how many times. But now I finally make my chance to go back to Him. I got a brother-in-law who's a Christian too, but his name is Alan Butera. He's the one who talked me into the Lord. So I'm thankful for what He's done for my life. And I continue to read His Word. And I will continue reading His Word.
0: Praise the Lord. I tell you what, we've had such a wonderful time here in Kevalina. And Viola Norton is serving as the Friends pastor here in this village. And it's been a real wonderful opportunity for us to be here with you these 2 days. And just like to have you share a word here with the Cabin Prayer Meeting folk that listen in to the radio program, and God bless you.
4: Thank you, Harvey. We're just so glad that you and Jim and the other two men were able to share God's word with us. We've been blessed to tonight. And I just want to say to people out in Radio Land, there is no other friend you can have, any better friend than Jesus.
2: Amen.
4: Praise
2: Thank
4: God.
2: You.
4: That's right. He's the one that will give life and life more abundantly. If at one time in my life, I searched for something to satisfy the longing and emptiness in my life, and I looked for it and here and there, but until I came to know Christ, then I found the answer in Him. Praise Amen. The Lord. He is the answer to all our needs in our lives. Praise God.
0: Praise the Lord. Jesus Christ does meet needs in our lives. And thank you, Sister Viola Norton, for that good testimony. You know, while we were there, we did a little bit of singing. And so right now, James Barefoot, Viola Norton, and myself are going to be singing a good song for you that we really enjoy singing. And it's called Just Any Day Now. And it talks about how Jesus Christ may come any day. We don't know the day or the hour He's coming. We don't know the month or the year. But we do know that just any day now, just any moment now, Jesus Christ could come from heaven to take all of His bride, all of His church, all of His born-again believers back to heaven with Him. Are you ready? Well, you think about it as we share this song with you. God bless.

0: Praise the Lord. Just any day now, his face I'll see. Well, we're looking forward to that time when we'll see Jesus Christ face to face, when he comes in that eastern sky and takes us to be with him. The Bible says we'll meet him in the air, and so shall we ever be with the Lord. And friend, our concern for you tonight is, are you ready? And if you haven't made preparations to meet Jesus Christ, then we would urge you and beg you to make it right with God. Spend a little time with Jesus in prayer. Confess your sins to him. Let him come into your life. Well, as we were there in Kivalina, we had the privilege to travel with a couple gentlemen from Norvik, and Brother Henry Outwater has been attending the Bible school there in Norvik and just graduated, and so we were happy to have Henry with us, and Henry's going to be sharing with you a testimony now. God bless Henry Outwater.
1: Thank you. Appreciate the welcome songs that were sung this evening. It's nice to hear a good singing. A lot of times I wish I could sing too, but I don't. But I thank God for sending his Son to this world so that I could be able to stand up here and testify that Jesus can save a person that was lost in sin. Praise the Lord. I thank God for that. As I was thinking this evening, the verses came to me, there are several verses, what Jesus had said to the publicans and the sinners that came and sat with him and his disciples, which is found in Matthew 9th chapter. Verse 10 says, And it came to pass, Jesus sat at meat in the house. Behold, many publicans and sinners came and sat down with him and his disciples. And when the Pharisees saw it, they said unto his disciples, Why eateth your master with publicans and sinners? But when Jesus heard that, he said unto them, They that who behold need not a physician, but they that are sick. I think he had saw the souls of the publicans that did not like the sinners. And in the 13th verse, towards the last part of that, he said, For I am come not to call the righteous, but sinners to repentance. He had talked about me that I was lost in sin. I am thankful tonight he did not come to the righteous people, but he came to save me, a sinner that was lost in sin. I wouldn't be able to be saved for what I have done. A lot of times I think of that, but I thank God that he sent his Son not to call the righteous people, but sinners to repentance. He also said in Matthew 11, 28, Come unto me, all ye that labor and are heavy laden, and I will give you rest. Praise God. Thank God he has said, Come unto me. So therefore I came to him, humbled myself to him, and then he forgave me. You know, when I backslid, I was sorry many a time why I backslid. But when I asked him, He is more than willing to accept me. Because he said, come unto me, all ye that labor. Come unto me that you are a sinner. I want to save you. He wants to do that to everyone that was lost in sin. Sometimes the Satan try and get us to think it is hard, it is unbelievable that the Lord cannot save you. No, it is not that. The Lord is more than willing to save those that were lost in sin. Praise the Lord. I thank God for these verses. And this morning when I woke up, I had a verse. We all know that Romans 12, 1 and 2. I beseech you, I beg you, therefore, brethren, by the mercies of God, that you present your bodies, that you give your bodies a living sacrifice, holy, acceptable unto God, which is your reasonable service. And verse 2, first part of verse 2, and be not conformed, be not shapen to this world, but be ye transformed, be changed, be ye transformed by the renewing of your mind. That is what we need to do. Today we need to renew our mind. The Satan try and give us filthy thinking, or let us try to do something that is not right. But we need to be transformed and renewing of our mind. And if we've made any mistakes, don't just fall down and let the thing cover you up. Just like 1 John 1:9 said, if we confess our sins, he is faithful and just to forgive us and to cleanse us from all unrighteousness. Praise the Lord. I thank God I did not regret going to Bible school where I can say these few words, the memory verses that we had. Some of them had faded away, but one time or another, the Lord revealed them to me as I need help. When I had difficulties or something like that, the Lord gave me and try and wake me up and want me to face him again and let me go his way, not my own way, because my ways, my desires are evil. They are unrighteous. But if I give myself to the Lord, then he is more than willing to help me and to save me. You know, Satan tried his best many a time to try and get us sidetracked. But we need to trust in the Lord with all our heart, because the Bible has said this: trust in the Lord with all thine heart, and lean not to thine own understanding. In all thy ways acknowledge him, and he shall direct thy path. Praise the Lord. That is why I am here, because he directed me, because I lean on to him. If I lean on to my own understanding, I wouldn't be here. I would be over at Hot Springs. I already made a plan to come over here. I try and break that promise, what I have said. Lord, I will do what you want me to do. I try and break that. The Satan try and make me break that. But I thank God for my wife too. She said, you already made up your plan. Why don't you go on to a gospel trip instead of going to a hot spring? I thank God. I hope that she is saved someday, because she helps me a lot. Even though she is lost in sin, she helps me and encourages me and challenges me to do things to work for the Lord Jesus Christ. I thank God for everything what he has done. Thank you. May God bless you all.
0: Thank you, Brother Henry. And it's good to know that God does bless us And I like that verse that said, if we confess our sins, He is faithful and just to forgive us of our sins and to cleanse us from all unrighteousness. And friend, tonight, you know, one of the most fundamental, one of the most important truths that you could ever learn is that you're a sinner, that we've all sinned and come short of the glory of God. The Bible says if we confess our sins, we've sinned against God and we need His forgiveness. And if you're having trouble today and you're guilty and you feel depressed and lonely and not ready to meet God, maybe it's because of sin in your life that needs to be confessed. And that second part of that verse says, if we confess it. You know, the word confess there means to just tell the truth about us. It means to tell God the truth about your heart, what you've done. Yes, what you've done in secret, those sins that you've committed. To just tell Him the way it is. To talk to Him. And to tell Him about the sin in your life. And to confess it to Him. And just admit your sin to God. And you know it says there, if we confess our sins, He is faithful and just. Faithful, He will never let us down. He will never fail. You can confess your sin to Him, though you sin over and over again, and He is faithful to forgive you of your sin. But He's also faithful to cleanse you from all unrighteousness. And I bless the name of the Lord for His cleansing power, for His forgiving grace, how He can work in our hearts and lives. And Jesus said, He whom the Son sets free. Free from what? Free from sin. He whom the Son sets free from the controlling bondage of sin, from the guilt of sin, is free indeed. Oh, I've seen it right here in cabin prayer meetings so many, many times, as Brother Henry was sharing, and others. When a person is freed from sin, there's joy in their heart. They want to tell somebody about Jesus. And that's what Brother Henry was doing on this trip with us, was telling folks about Jesus and how He could set them free from that controlling guilt and bondage of sin in their lives. Jesus came to destroy sin. Well, do you know that freedom and joy tonight from sin? I want to share a song with you now that Viola Norton and myself sing. I really like this song. She taught it to me while I was there in Kivalina. And it's called The Muddy Sea of Sin. Talks about when we were caught in that muddy sea of sin, Jesus Christ came along and lifted us out. Bless His holy name.

Praise the Lord. Jesus took all of our blame. Call upon Him while He may be found. We've enjoyed being with you this week, and just remember, until the next time we come your way, somebody's praying for you.

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0: Here's Western Alaska's weather outlook from KICY AM 850. For eastern Norton Sound and the Nulato Hills, including Unalakleet and Ilam, partly cloudy this evening, then becoming mostly cloudy. Areas of fog, lows in the upper 30s, northwest winds to 10 miles an hour. And tomorrow, mostly sunny, areas of fog, highs in the upper 60s, north winds to 10 miles an hour. For St. Lawrence Island, including Gamble and Savunga, mostly cloudy tonight. Areas of fog, lows in the upper 30s. West winds to 15 miles an hour. And tomorrow, mostly cloudy in the morning, then becoming partly sunny. Areas of fog, highs in the mid-40s, west winds to 15 miles an hour. For the Bering Strait coast, including Tin City and Shishmaref, mostly cloudy tonight, areas of fog, lows in the mid-30s, south winds around 15 miles an hour. And tomorrow, partly sunny in the morning, then becoming mostly sunny. Areas of fog, highs in the lower 40s, south winds to 15 miles an hour. For the Yukon Delta coast, including Nunam Iqua and Kotlik, partly cloudy this evening, then becoming mostly cloudy, areas of fog, lows in the upper 30s, north winds to 10 miles an hour. And tomorrow, partly sunny in the morning, then clearing, areas of fog, highs in the mid-50s, northwest winds to 15 miles an hour. For the lower Yukon River, including Pitkus Point and Pilot Station, clear skies tonight, areas of fog, lows in the lower 40s, north winds to 15 miles an hour. And tomorrow, sunny skies, areas of fog, a chance of showers in the afternoon, highs in the lower 70s, northeast winds to 20 miles an hour. For the Kuskokwim Delta, including Bethel and lower Kalskag, tonight mostly clear with a chance of rain showers, patchy fog, lows in the lower 40s, north winds to 20 miles an hour. And tomorrow mostly sunny, a chance of rain showers in the afternoon, highs in the mid-70s, north wind to 20 miles an hour. And for the southern Seward Peninsula coast, including Nome and Dexter, partly cloudy tonight, areas of fog, lows in the lower 40s, northwest winds to 10 miles an hour. And tomorrow mostly sunny, areas of fog, highs in the 50s, west winds to 10 miles an hour. I'm Patty Burchill. That's the weather forecast from KICY AM 850.

That was Robert Sheldon with Amazing Grace. At your service since Easter Sunday of 1960, this is KICY AM 850. Today's verse from God's Word is Psalm chapter 19, verses 1 and 2. The heavens declare the glory of God. The skies proclaim the work of His hands. Day after day, they pour forth speech. Night after night, they display knowledge. Again, that is Psalm chapter 19, verses 1 and 2. The heavens declare the glory of God. The skies proclaim the work of His hands. Day after day, they pour forth speech. Night after night, they display knowledge. That's Psalm chapter 19, verses 1 and 2. The music continues with Carrie and Gladys with Nailing My Sins to the Cross, followed by Ralph Cayuna Sr. with How Can You Refuse Him Now? And Archie Swan with Family Ties.

0: Since the day I stopped drinking, my life has gotten better and better. 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It's scary trying to walk through life alone, and today I have that very distinct feeling that I don't ever have to be alone again. Alcoholics Anonymous. 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
1: Welcome to another edition of Singspiration. I'm Bertha Silanilik Kowaluk. Thanks for joining us this evening as we bring you music recorded by your friends, neighbors, and relatives right here in Western Alaska.

0: That was a Brevik Mission Choir with Take Me As I Am. 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Join environmental education intern Abby for a free 30-minute tour of the Bering Land Bridge National Preserve, highlighting the preserve's landscapes and rich cultural history, Thursday, June 18th. The program will be presented at 10 and 11 a.m. and 1, 2, and 3 p.m. at the Bering Land Bridge Heritage Center on Front Street. The music continues with the Lutheran Fall Conference with Church in the Wildwood, followed by Johnny and Darlene Newlock with Too Far to Look Back, and the Ina Jenkins Trio with Jesus is Coming.
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0: that was Archie Kayutelik with Give Me Jesus. Serving all of Western Alaska and the Russian Far East, this is KICY AM 850. Today's verse from God's Word is Psalm chapter 19, verses 1 and 2. The heavens declare the glory of God. The skies proclaim the work of his hands. Day after day they pour forth speech. Night after night they display knowledge. Again, that is Psalm chapter 19, verses 1 and 2. The heavens declare the glory of God. The skies proclaim the work of his hands. Day after day they pour forth speech. Night after night they display knowledge. That's Psalm chapter 19, verses 1 and 2 from the New International Version of the Bible. The music continues after weather with Grace Ann Smith with Take My Heart, followed by the Kivalina Young Adults with I Am Resolved, and the Grace Ann Smith with Love, Love, Love. And this is Pastor Bertha Salinalik Kowalik. I hope you enjoyed the music this evening, and I pray you have a blessed night.
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3: Uvanga atira duhluk guyuk mirurunga. My name is Annie and I live in Cork. Someone I looked up to in my village is Grace Morris because she is one of the elders. She knows a lot about our Nupiaq ways. She could sing in the church. She's just an amazing, loving, full of heart person and knows a lot of our Nupiaq ways of life in my community. Uvanga atira duhluk guyuk mirurunga. Someone I look up to is Grace Morris.
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6: Here's Western Alaska's weather outlook from KICY AM 850. For eastern Norton Sound and the Nulato Hills, including Unalakleet and Ilam, partly cloudy this evening, then becoming mostly cloudy. Areas of fog, lows in the upper 30s, northwest winds to 10 miles an hour. And tomorrow, mostly sunny, areas of fog, highs in the upper 60s, north winds to 10 miles an hour. For St. Lawrence Island, including Gamble and Savunga, mostly cloudy tonight, areas of fog, lows in the upper 30s, west winds to 15 miles an hour. And tomorrow, mostly cloudy in the morning, then becoming partly sunny, areas of fog, highs in the mid 40s, west winds to 15 miles an hour. For the Bering Strait coast, including Tin City and Shishmaref, mostly cloudy tonight, areas of fog, lows in the mid-30s, south winds around 15 miles an hour. And tomorrow, partly sunny in the morning, then becoming mostly sunny, areas of fog, highs in the lower 40s, south winds to 15 miles an hour. For the Yukon Delta coast, including Nunam-Iqua and Kotlik, partly cloudy this evening, then becoming mostly cloudy, areas of fog, lows in the upper 30s, north winds to 10 miles an hour. And tomorrow, partly sunny in the morning, then clearing, areas of fog, highs in the mid-50s, northwest winds to 15 miles an hour. For the lower Yukon River, including Pitka's Point and Pilot Station, clear skies tonight, areas of fog, lows in the lower 40s, north winds to 15 miles an hour. And tomorrow, sunny skies, areas of fog, a chance of showers in the afternoon, highs in the lower 70s, northeast winds to 20 miles an hour. For the Kuskokwim Delta, including Bethel and lower Kalskag, tonight mostly clear with a chance of rain showers, patchy fog, lows in the lower 40s, north winds to 20 miles an hour. And tomorrow mostly sunny, a chance of rain showers in the afternoon, highs in the mid-70s, north wind to 20 miles an hour. And for the southern Seward Peninsula coast, including Nome and Dexter, partly cloudy tonight, areas of fog, lows in the lower 40s, northwest winds to 10 miles an hour. And tomorrow, mostly sunny, areas of fog, highs in the 50s, west winds to 10 miles an hour. I'm Patty Burchell. That's the weather forecast from KICY, AM 850.

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1: Here's Western Alaska's weather outlook from KICY AM 850. For eastern Norton Sound and the Nulato Hills, including Unalakleet and Ilam, partly cloudy this evening, then becoming mostly cloudy, areas of fog, lows in the upper 30s, northwest winds to 10 miles an hour. And tomorrow, mostly sunny, areas of fog, highs in the upper 60s, north winds to 10 miles an hour. For St. Lawrence Island, including Gamble and Savunga, mostly cloudy tonight, areas of fog, lows in the upper 30s, west winds to 15 miles an hour. And tomorrow, mostly cloudy in the morning, then becoming partly sunny. Areas of fog, highs in the mid-40s, west winds to 15 miles an hour. For the Bering Strait coast, including Tin City and Shishmaref, mostly cloudy tonight, areas of fog, lows in the mid-30s, south winds around 15 miles an hour. And tomorrow, partly sunny in the morning, then becoming mostly sunny. Areas of fog, highs in the lower 40s, south winds to 15 miles an hour. For the Yukon Delta coast, including Nunam-Iqua and Kotlik, partly cloudy this evening, then becoming mostly cloudy. Areas of fog, lows in the upper 30s, north winds to 10 miles an hour. And tomorrow, partly sunny in the morning, then clearing. Areas of fog, highs in the mid-50s, northwest winds to 15 miles an hour. For the lower Yukon River, including Pitcas Point and Pilot Station, clear skies tonight, areas of fog, lows in the lower 40s, north winds to 15 miles an hour. And tomorrow, sunny skies, areas of fog, a chance of showers in the afternoon, highs in the lower 70s, northeast winds to 20 miles an hour. For the Kuskokwim Delta, including Bethel and lower Kalskag, tonight, mostly clear with a chance of rain showers, patchy fog, lows in the lower 40s, north winds to 20 miles an hour. And tomorrow, mostly sunny, a chance of rain showers in the afternoon, highs in the mid-70s, north wind to 20 miles an hour. And for the southern Seward Peninsula coast, including Nome and Dexter, partly cloudy tonight, areas of fog, lows in the lower 40s, northwest winds to 10 miles an hour. And tomorrow, mostly sunny.

areas of fog, highs in the 50s, west winds to 10 miles an hour. I'm Patty Burchill. That's the weather forecast from KICY AM 850.

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1: This is the Alaska Department of Fish and Game with a Yukon River subsistence fishing announcement recorded on Thursday, June 11th. This year, the Chinook and Chum salmon runs are both forecasted to be well below average and unable to provide enough surplus for harvest. Closures to subsistence fishing are based on historic Chinook salmon run timing. Chinook and Chum salmon fishing is closed. Gill nets with 4-inch or smaller mesh may be used to target non-salmon, but are restricted to 60 feet or less in length and must be operated as a set net near shore. In the coastal district, from the Naskanut Peninsula north to Point Romanoff and District 1, which includes the communities of Chivac, Hooper Bay, Scammon Bay, Black River, Nanamaqua, Alakanuk, Amonic, and Kotlik. Effective 8 p.m. on Tuesday, June 16th, until 8 p.m. Friday, July 3rd, all gill nets must be removed from the water. In District 2, including the communities of Mountain Village, Pitka's Point, St. Mary's, Pilot Station, and Marshall, effective 8 p.m. Thursday, June 18th, until 8 p.m. Sunday, July 5th, all gill nets must be removed from the water. Subsistence fishing for non-salmon is still allowed during these closures, but is limited to non-lethal or selective gear types, including hook and line with a rod or pole, dip net, beach seine, hand line, long line, and fike net. Pink and sockeye salmon may be retained. However, Chinook and Chum salmon must be released alive. As a reminder, gill nets must be marked with a buoy that has the fisherman's first initial, last name, and address. They cannot be submerged during ice-free months and must have visible floating corks. The subsistence fishing schedule is available 24 hours per day by calling 1-866-479-7387. The Amonic office is open Monday to Friday from 8 a.m. to 5 p.m. Please call us at 907-949-1320 if you have any questions about this or any announcement. Please note that there is a federal special action in place and that federal closures in line with this announcement. Contact Holly Carroll at 907-351-3029 for more information. Guyana, thank you for listening.
2: This is the Alaska Department of Fish and Game in Nome with an informational update for Norton Sound salmon, subsistence schedules, herring, and crab fisheries. Subsistence fishermen are reminded that a subsistence fishing permit is required to retain salmon caught while subsistence fishing in the Port Clarence District and the Cape Woolley, Nome, Gullivan, and Elam subdistricts. The Cape Woolley area has been included in the Nome Subdistrict Subsistence Permit this year and is not a standalone permit as in previous years. In the Nome Subdistrict, the subsistence fishing schedule will go into effect June 15th. Marine waters east of Cape Nome will be open 7 days per week. Marine waters west of Cape Nome and the fresh waters of the Nome Subdistrict will close to gillnet fishing at 6 p.m. on Monday, June 15th. Gillnet subsistence fishing will reopen at 6 p.m. on Wednesday, June 17th, and will be on a weekly schedule of 6 p.m. Wednesdays until 6 p.m. on Mondays. Also effective June 15th, beach seines, dip nets, and cast nets may be used for salmon and are open in all subsistence net fishing areas of the Norton Sound District whenever the subsistence gillnet fishing is open. Unless closed by emergency order, beach seining will remain open during the gillnet fishing periods through August 15th. Fishermen are reminded that gillnets are restricted to no more than 50 feet in freshwater and 300 feet in marine waters, and a net may not block more than one half of any stream, channel, or side channel. Beginning June 15th in the Shaktulik and Unicle areas, subdistricts 5 and 6, marine and fresh waters will close to conserve king salmon in an effort to achieve escapement goals. The first closure to subsistence fishing in the fresh and marine waters of subdistricts 5 and 6 will be at midnight on the evening of June 14th. the Unalakleet River drainage downstream from the North River and all the North River drainage will close to all subsistence fishing, except for dip nets and cast nets. Any king salmon caught in a cast net or dip net must be immediately returned to the water unharmed. Set gill nets with a mesh size of 4 inches or less may continue to be fished in the Unalakleet River drainage upstream of the North River confluence to target non-salmon species. Beach seining for salmon in all of subdistricts 5 and 6 waters is closed. The Pilgrim River will be open to net fishing with an annual household limit of 3 kings and 25 sockeye salmon. Additionally, Port Clarence waters will be open for 24 hours per day, 7 days per week, with standard gear requirements. If escapement projections indicate the Pilgrim River escapement goal range of 6,800 to 36,000 sockeye salmon will be attained, the department may liberalize the household limit for sockeye salmon in future announcements. Winter king crab subsistence reports are due and are required to be submitted whether the permit holder fished or not. Failure to report can result in the loss of future permits and or fines. The summer season commercial crab open access and CDQ fisheries will open at noon on June 15th. Herring fishing for bait is currently open in southern Norton Sound. Fishermen are reminded that they must ensure they have a market prior to engaging in commercial fishing activities. For any questions regarding the upcoming fishing season, please call Fish and Game in Nome at 907-443-5167 or 1-800-560-2271. This has been an informational update from the Alaska Department of Fish and Game in Nome. Hey, stay safe out there and good luck.
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4: The next Nome tide will be a low tide at 9:26 tonight, followed by a high tide at 4:17 Saturday morning.
5: The marine forecast for Western Alaska coastal waters out to 15 nautical miles posted at 3:46 a.m. Friday, June 12th, outlook to Saturday. Zone 2802, Doll Point to Quick Pack. Today, west winds 5 knots becoming north, seas 2 feet, fog. Tonight, north winds 10 knots, seas 2 feet, fog. Saturday, north winds 15 knots, seas 3 feet, fog. Zone 2803, quick pack to Cape Stevens. Today, west winds 5 knots, seas 2 feet, fog. Tonight and Saturday, north winds 10 knots, seas 2 feet, fog. Zone 2804, Cape Stevens to Moses Point. Today, southwest winds 15 knots, seas 3 feet, fog. Tonight, northwest winds 10 knots, seas 2 feet, fog. Saturday, north winds 10 knots, seas 2 feet, fog. Zone 2805, Moses Point to Sledge Island. Today, west winds 10 knots, seas 3 feet, fog. Tonight, west winds 15 knots, seas 3 feet, fog. Saturday, northwest winds 10 knots, seas 2 feet, fog. Zone 2806, Sledge Island to Wales. There's a small craft advisory in effect through this afternoon. Today, southwest winds 25 knots, seas 6 feet, fog. Tonight, southwest winds 15 knots, seas 3 feet, fog. Saturday, south winds 10 knots, seas 2 feet, fog. Zone 2816, the south side of St. Lawrence Island. Today, southwest winds 10 knots, seas 4 feet, fog. Tonight and Saturday, west winds 10 knots, seas 4 feet, fog. Zone 2817, the north side of St. Lawrence Island. Today, southwest winds 15 knots, seas 4 feet, fog. Tonight and Saturday, west winds 15 knots, seas 4 feet, fog.

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mind once again with those soaring strings and ethereal voices, I welcome you to Night Sounds. In case we haven't met before, my name is Bill Pierce, and we find ourselves doing this just about every night during the week on this station. Good to have you along. Question for you. Did you learn anything new today? Well, I guess it's pretty difficult to go through an entire 24-hour period without picking up some smidge of information en route. Different kinds of teachers, too. Actually, pain is one of them. And I've subtitled our time together tonight, Pain 101. Not exactly an elective course, but valuable nonetheless. Somebody cares about your pain. And that somebody, not to be mysterious, is the God who created us with the ability to detect pain. And certainly pain tells us where the source of problem and trouble is. So it does have good use to us. Pain has a focusing value. But its value depends on our point of view. Tonight I'd just invite you to stay with me. It may be a little bit intriguing to use pain as our point of reference because no one chooses it, and certainly it's not the greatest thing to happen along the pike, but it does have redeeming value. And someone actually cares about your pain. And I'd like to focus on that for just a moment here tonight as we turn to our first music

I was just looking in a book entitled Between Two Gardens, written by Jane Rubietta. She was speaking of a conversation she had with her then 8-year-old son as this particular book was being written. His name was Zach. The conversation cycled around the overused axiom, no pain, no gain. And many nights Zach awakened us, and he was moaning from the pain in his legs and shins. Well, Jane said one morning I glanced up when he thundered down the stairs for school, and I hugged him a good morning and said in surprise, "You've grown a foot." "It must be those growing pains," he said, standing up soldier straight. "Do you think they were growing pains, Mom?" "Well, it could be. I've heard they can be quite painful." "Well, I sure hope so," he stated. "Why's that?" "Because I don't want to go through all that pain for nothing. Might as well grow through it." Well, that particular point of education was most likely whatever the type of pain. We can be bound by it, or we can harness its power, allowing it to lead us into places that we probably would never otherwise enter. Pain actually does have a focusing value, but its value really depends on our point of focus. To concentrate on the agony is like looking in a magic eye poster for the hidden picture to appear, seeing only the abstract, blurring particles. But to see the hidden picture, we've got to focus on a point somewhere beyond the collage-like pieces. Lamaze, maybe you've heard that. It's a method of moving through labor and delivery naturally. But it carries the same principle. I understand that in Lamaze, the woman, gripped in birthing pain, is trained to breathe evenly and to focus not on the pain, but on a point beyond the pain, outside of herself, a place of beauty or interest. And even Paul, the apostle of Jesus, I believe had this in mind when he wrote in 2 Corinthians 4:17 and 18, "For momentary light affliction is producing for us an eternal weight of glory far beyond all comparison." When we don't look at things which are seen, but at the things which are not seen, because the things which are seen are temporal, but the things which are not seen are eternal. So I guess the old axiom, when education presents itself, be alert enough to be there. Pain is a lesson in growth. It can be a lesson in grace and trust. Someone said in suffering, we learn to focus on the end, not the means. Jesus did not allow his anguish and pain to separate him from God or to deflect his focus. The benefit from pain. We must allow pain to teach us about ourselves and to educate us about God. We can actually be tutored by adversity. In writer Lynn Austin's work, My Father's God, she said a wise rabbi responds to his anguished pupil's questions about suffering with these words, "You may certainly question Yahweh or God, but ask the right questions. Ask him what he wants to teach you through this suffering. Ask which of your faults, like pride or self-sufficiency or self-righteousness, might be present. He's trying to purge these from you. Ask also which of his eternal qualities, like love and compassion and forgiveness, he wants to burn into your heart. Yes, go ahead, ask questions. Ask why he gave you the talents and gifts that he did, your excellent mind, your ability to lead others. Ask him what he wants you to do with your life.
Coming into the studio tonight, I must admit that I felt sort of low down in my spirit. And I sat down here and said, Lord, I'm not complaining, I'm not grumbling. I feel pretty good physically, but boy, I'm really down today. I'm not sure I ought to go on the air. That's the first thing I think about. How in the world can I come on the radio and face how many people, I don't know, with any certain amount of confidence? Because I want to be consistent and not phony. But maybe it is through the suffering, through the unease, that we help others and we identify with others. Certainly I'm not in some ivory tower talking down to anyone. Being on the radio is quite a responsibility. And I think one of the biggest struggles that I face is to actually come on the air and open these microphones and play this music. Although I enjoy it, it's an art form. But it carries with it, at least in the kind of material that we're giving over the air, a certain type of consistent motivation and follow through. Otherwise, I'm just talking to thin air, little platitudes that don't mean anything. I respect you. And I also respect your listening time. I would like to be able to leave you with something worthwhile, some quote or some piece of music you'll hear that will stay with you through the days ahead. That's happened to me. I've heard a certain sentence, or I may have read it somewhere, and it burns itself into my consciousness, and I carry it with me. And if it's worth carrying, I want to make use of it. So tonight, maybe we both can learn something. I'd like to ask a friend, only by correspondence. His dad's written to me a couple of times and sent along some of Jamie's music. Jamie's his son, Jamie Slocum, one of the rising young talents in contemporary music. And yet with a certain amount of depth and insight that is somewhat unusual for a young teenager. This one is entitled, merely and simply, Wounded. We can perhaps learn something from this teenager as he wrote his own music and sings to both of us about suffering.

Jamie Slocum, the song Wounded. This is Night Sounds. I'm Bill Pierce with you. In case we've just joined you in the past few minutes or so, welcome. Taking just a couple of seconds break here to let you know that Night Sounds will be continuing after we leave the airwaves. We have the privilege of coming on, as I mentioned a few moments ago, five times a week, Monday through Friday usually on most stations, and during that time we meet many new people. And I really appreciate this privilege of being with you night by night like this, but I'd like to hear from you. If we can be of any added help in prayer support for your concerns, or sending such items as our catalog, which gives an overview of the various attended ministries of this outreach. Our mailing address is Night Sounds, Wheaton, Illinois, 60189. 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Also, we'd be honored to have you join our website, nightsoundsradio.org, anytime you can. Our mailing address, once again, Night Sounds, Wheaton, Illinois, 60189. I quote good people. That's the strongest part of the continuity, usually, on Night Sounds, is when we read scripture or quote people of great abilities. Case in point is a physician with the name Dr. Paul Brand. He said in his work, In His Image, the portion of human anatomy that I've specialized in is that marvelous creation, the hand. He said, to my mind, nothing in all of nature rivals the hand's combination of strength and agility, tolerance and sensitivity. Our most wonderful activities, art, music, writing, healing, touching, are performed by hands. And it's natural then that when I think of the incarnation and the pain of God, I visualize the hands of Jesus. And I can hardly conceive, he said, of God taking on the form of an infant. He once had the tiny, jerky hands of newborns, with miniature fingernails and wrinkles and so on. The hands that had made the sun and stars were too small to reach the huge heads of the cattle, and too small to change his own clothes or put food in his mouth. And he remembered Jesus' hands on the cross. He said executioners of that day drove their spikes through the wrist, right through the carpal tunnel that houses finger-controlling tendons and the median nerve. It's impossible to force a spike there without crippling the hand into a claw shape. He allowed those hands to be marred and crippled and destroyed for us. Later, his weight hung from them, tearing more tissue, releasing more blood. Finally, in the last paroxysm of humanness, Jesus said simply, Father, into your hands I commit my spirit. The humiliation of the incarnation was over. The sentence was served. But then he appeared again in a closed room in front of his friends, and he held up those unmistakable hands that his disciples had watched when he performed miracles. Thomas, one of his friends, said, My Lord and my God, when he doubted him in the first few moments. But Jesus said, Touch my hands and see for yourself. And he did. And he was changed, as we can be tonight. Not to be overly dramatic or poetic, but those hands can touch you through your spirit these very seconds we're together. He was wounded, said the prophet, Isaiah in chapter 53. He was wounded for our transgressions. He was bruised for our iniquities. The chastisement of our peace was upon him, and with his stripes we are healed.

that beautiful old hymn, speaking of the scripture of the prophet Isaiah, he was wounded for our transgressions. Tonight's program with the subtitle Pain 101, citing pain as perhaps one of the best teachers we'll ever sit under. Ruth Martindale wrote, speaking of the hands of Jesus, "Unclean," the leper screamed, and those who heard his cry knew well its tragic meaning and stood back to let him by. 'Twas only one who did not mind how near the leper came, but touched him with a healing hand. Yes, Jesus was his name. The blind, the lame, the suffering, ask them what they thought of those dear, loving hands of his, and how much joy they brought. Many a mother's little child knew the gentle tenderness of those dear hands upon his head in gentle, sweet caress. Oh, hands that ever sought to ease man's misery, have they taken in their wickedness and bound so painfully? And men today are binding his hands unwittingly in their constant, firm rejection of the man of Calvary. Tonight's program, Pain 101. If you haven't suffered pain, I'm sure there will be that occasion in the near future when you will recognize it. And we have a marvelous capacity to focus our attention, our hearts, our minds, our emotions on Jesus and on what he has to say. Paul the Apostle said it, "Those things which are pure, of good report, lovely, noble, think, focus on these things."

Well, in our subject tonight, Pain 101, I certainly don't want you to hurt or suffer in any way, but if it does come your way, try to learn from it and let it get your attention and focus it on God. Thanks so much for sharing these moments with me tonight. I trust the Lord will take you safely through and into tomorrow, and until we meet again, to you, a peaceful and pain-free day.

0: Citizens Union in Geneva, Switzerland. We turn our signal directionally westward into Russia and begin broadcasting the good news of the gospel in the Russian language.
1: Вы слушаете радиостанцию KICY, и мы рады приветствовать всех, кто сейчас слушает нас в поселках Новая Чаплина, Янракинот, Лорина, Лаврентия, и также во всех селах и городах, куда достигает наш сигнал.

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0: My name is Marilyn Moore from Golovin, Alaska. 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
1: There just might be a serious problem in modern evangelicalism. Some people are taught that coming to Christ is almost like joining a club. Say a simple prayer and you're in. Little is being said these days about sin, repentance, and coming judgment. I think it's time we got people lost. Only then can they understand what it means to be saved. This is Erwin Lutzer, and tonight on Songs in the Night, I'm continuing a series on Our Guilt, His Grace, a study in the book of Romans. We're going to see why God finds the whole world guilty and in desperate need of a Savior. You stay tuned.

Good evening, everyone. From historic Moody Church in the heart of Chicago comes Songs in the Night with Dr. Erwin Lutzer, soloists Glenn Jurian and Bert Kettinger, the King's Carolers, and organist John Innes. This is Songs in the Night. Songs.

0: And now, here is Dr. Lutzer.
1: Thanks, Bill, and good evening to my friends. Several years ago, Psychology Today carried an article about the value of self-deception. The writer said that reality is sometimes so depressing that it's good for some people to have, quote, healthy illusions. Some people find reality so difficult that they turn to alcohol or drugs. But the most sobering thought that could ever cross one's mind is that all of us will be individually judged by God. And that, my friend, is no illusion. In fact, the Bible says that everything that has been whispered in the closet will be shouted.

What a wonderful hymn of invitation. Lost and ruined by the fall. If you tarry till you're better, you will never come at all. That's true, isn't it? So let us hurry to Christ. Thank you so much, King's Carolers. In Romans chapter 1, Paul delineated the sins of the Gentiles, and it's a terrible picture of moral decadence. Then in chapter 2, he imagines a moralist saying, "This isn't true of me, it doesn't apply." But Paul writes, "Therefore you are without excuse, every man of you who passes judgment. For in that you judge another, you condemn yourself. For you who judge practice the same things." Paul is saying that when you judge another, you are assuming that a certain standard exists. You're also assuming that your life is to be lived by that standard and that you are meeting it. And yet the self-righteous moralist does the same things as the people whom he judges. Of course, he may not do exactly the same things, but he does the same kind of things. Here's a person who condemns alcoholism, yet he's a glutton. Or we can imagine a moralist condemning pornography and then visiting websites that are filled with all kinds of perversions. Our problem is that we are blind to our own faults. Psychologists today tell us that we should understand ourselves. But quite frankly, that's basically impossible. The heart, Jeremiah the prophet says. He says, "The heart is so wicked, who can know it?" The answer, of course, is only God knows it. And have you ever noticed that when we see the faults of others, we have 20/20 vision? When we see our own faults, somehow we become blind. Well, against that backdrop, Paul gives three principles of judgment by which God will judge the world. We're in chapter 2, verse 2. He says that judgment will be according to reality, according to truth. It will be a right judgment. It will be consistent with all of the facts. You'll never have to fear that you will be facing trumped up charges in God's presence. A moralist who thinks he is exempt from the judgment of God is misinterpreting God's goodness. Paul writes, "And do you suppose this, O man, when you pass judgment upon those who practice such things and do the same yourself, that you will escape the judgment of God? Or do you think lightly of the riches of his kindness and forbearance and patience, not knowing that the kindness of God leads you to repentance?" For a moment, visualize a man sitting in his condominium, staring out of the window at the street beneath him. He's successful, his children are healthy, his bills are paid, and he thinks that God has been good to him because he deserves it. Actually, God is trying to lead him to repentance. That's why he misinterprets the outcome of God's judgment. Let's continue with Paul's words. "But because of your stubbornness and unrepentant heart, you are storing up wrath for yourself in the day of wrath and revelation of the righteous judgment of God." So here's this man. He thinks he's impressed.

pressing God. He doesn't realize that day by day he is adding to the wrath that he's going to receive. He tells half-truths and secretly feeds his sinful passions. He looks about him and thinks he most certainly is as good as the person next door. And he can think of dozens of other people next to him. And when he sees them, he realizes or thinks he comes off very, very decent. But actually, every single day his debt toward God becomes greater. And then one day God will call him in to give an account. And that, my friend, is one appointment that cannot be rescheduled.

Oh, that we had more hymns with the power of the one that we've just heard. How shall we stand in that great day? How shall we stand before God? And then it goes on to say, when from that court each case decided shall be granted no appeal. My friend, tonight, the world will stand before God. Paul says that the judgment of God is according to reality. It's also according to works, he says, in verses 6 to 9 of chapter 2. He's describing two different kinds of works and two different kinds of destinies. He says, to those who by perseverance in doing good seek for glory and honor and immortality, they will have eternal life. But to those who are selfishly ambitious and do not obey the truth, but obey unrighteousness, there will be tribulation and distress for every soul of man who does evil, for the Jew first and also for the Greek. Well, you'll notice two different kinds of people. When the Apostle Paul speaks about this, does he contradict justification by faith? Does he teach that we are saved by works? No, for one thing, he assumes that believers do good works. But it is true that all people, whether saved or unsaved, are judged according to their works. Even we as believers, we are saved by faith, but judged according to works. First of all, the work of Jesus Christ is applied to us. That's our salvation. But even so, at the judgment seat of Christ, we shall give an account for the way in which we lived. Then the Apostle Paul says that we are judged according to knowledge, for there is no partiality with God. Paul discusses those who have never had contact with the law of God or the Bible. And he makes it clear that those who have sinned without such special revelation will perish without it. And they will not be judged by the same standard as those who knew God's word. Moral standards around the world vary, but everyone recognizes that there is a standard of right and wrong. When God judges people, the issue will be, how much did you know? And then, did you live up to what you know? And of course, the answer to that question will always be no. No one ever lives up to what he knows to be right. Paul concludes this section by saying that all of this will take place when God judges the secrets of men through Jesus Christ. Imagine what he's saying. The secrets of men brought to light. Just think of it, all the details of a person's life, every single day since he's been born, all of those details will be thoroughly analyzed and judged, one day at a time, one sin at a time. All the secret hypocrisy, all the evil, all of that will be open for inspection. One day Christ was brought before Pilate to be judged, but in that day the tables will be turned. Pilate will be brought before Christ, and the details of Pilate's actions will be gone over meticulously. The past will be relived as clearly as if these events were to happen all over again. My friend, tonight, in that day, no one will be able to consult his attorney. No one will plead for special privileges. No one will be able to claim insanity. For those who do not know Christ, it will be a time of infinite horror.

What a picture of the horror of certain judgment for those without Christ, and in contrast, the blessedness of those who are His. And in the end, we heard, we shall triumph when the world is in a blaze. I have to say tonight, my friend, that words like this are not written today. Those words come to us from John Newton, and the music was composed by our own David McAllister. The Apostle Peter reminds us of a time when the elements shall melt with fervent heat and a new earth will be fashioned by the hand of God. I plead with you today, my friend, be ready for that event, for that judgment. In fact, at the great white throne judgment, the small and great shall stand before God. The books will be opened and the dead will be judged out of those things which are written in the books. Virtually everything will be open for public inspection in the presence of God. Just how terrible will this experience be? It will be so bad that the unconverted, they will consider hell itself a refuge from the presence of God. They will hardly be able to wait to be banished to hell as long as they can get away from God's holy eyes. It will be a time of indescribable horror. Is there a way out? The answer, of course, is to believe on Jesus Christ, to trust Him as Savior. He accepts us and shields us from the wrath of God. There is therefore now no condemnation to them who are in Christ Jesus. You know, if we could understand the terror of God's judgment, we would flee to Christ that we might be forgiven and received. Yes, as believers, we too will be judged, but it will be a decidedly different experience. There may be some embarrassment over time and opportunities wasted, but the specific sins of the past will not be held against us. Christ has taken our sin away. And so, my friend, how is it with you? Or for those of you who are unsaved, how is it with you? May tonight be a time of decision for all of us in view of the certainty of the coming judgment of God.

0: Tonight, Dr. Erwin Lutzer brought the second in a 14-part series on Our Guilt, His Grace, a study in the book of Romans. Many times, what we say is not consistent with what we do. Those around us can quickly tell when our walk and our talk don't line up. Next week, Pastor Lutzer will focus on bridging the gap between life and lip. 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Or you can write to Songs in the Night, Moody Church, 1635 North LaSalle Boulevard, Chicago, Illinois, 60614. When you call or write, ask about Our Guilt, His Grace. 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Our address once again, Songs in the Night, Moody Church, 1635 North LaSalle Boulevard, Chicago, Illinois, 60614. Music tonight came to us from the King's Carolers, Faith Wilson, Gail Fletterer, Joanna Hedinga, and Marcia Twidell. Our soloists were Glenn Jorian and Bert Kettinger, along with John Innes at the keyboards. This is Bill Davis, thanking each one of you for tuning in. Here once again is Dr. Lutzer.
1: Dear Father, tonight we ask in the name of Jesus that you will enable us to prepare for the coming judgment. I particularly pray for all those who have listened to this broadcast who have never come under the shelter of Christ's protection. They've never received him as Savior. Oh, I pray that they may do that they might be exempt from the wrath of God. Grant us today great faith as we share the word in Jesus' name. Amen.

And once again, with those soaring strings and ethereal voices, I welcome you to Night Sounds. In case we haven't met before, my name is Bill Pierce, and we find ourselves doing this just about every night during the week on this station. Good to have you along. Question for you. Did you learn anything new today? Well, I guess it's pretty difficult to go through an entire 24-hour period without picking up some smidge of information en route. Different kinds of teachers, too. Actually, pain is one of them. And I've subtitled our time together tonight, Pain 101. Not exactly an elective course, but valuable nonetheless. Somebody cares about your pain. And that somebody, not to be mysterious, is the God who created us with the ability to detect pain. And certainly pain tells us where the source of problem and trouble is. So it does have good use to us. Pain has a focusing value. But its value depends on our point of view. Tonight I'd just invite you to stay with me. It may be a little bit intriguing to use pain as our point of reference because no one chooses it, and certainly it's not the greatest thing to happen along the pike, but it does have redeeming value. And someone actually cares about your pain. And I'd like to focus on that for just a moment here tonight as we turn to our first music

I was just looking in a book entitled Between Two Gardens, written by Jane Rubietta. She was speaking of a conversation she had with her then 8-year-old son as this particular book was being written. His name was Zach. The conversation cycled around the overused axiom, no pain, no gain. And many nights Zach awakened us, and he was moaning from the pain in his legs and shins. Well, Jane said one morning I glanced up when he thundered down the stairs for school, and I hugged him a good morning and said in surprise, "You've grown a foot." "It must be those growing pains," he said, standing up soldier straight. "Do you think they were growing pains, Mom?" "Well, it could be. I've heard they can be quite painful." "Well, I sure hope so," he stated. "Why's that?" "Because I don't want to go through all that pain for nothing. Might as well grow through it." Well, that particular point of education was most likely whatever the type of pain. We can be bound by it, or we can harness its power, allowing it to lead us into places that we probably would never otherwise enter. Pain actually does have a focusing value, but its value really depends on our point of focus. To concentrate on the agony is like looking in a magic eye poster for the hidden picture to appear, seeing only the abstract, blurring particles. But to see the hidden picture, we've got to focus on a point somewhere beyond the collage-like pieces. Lamaze, maybe you've heard that, it's a method of moving through labor and delivery naturally. But it carries the same principle. I understand that in Lamaze, the woman, gripped in birthing pain, is trained to breathe evenly and to focus not on the pain, but on a point beyond the pain, outside of herself, a place of beauty or interest. And even Paul, the apostle of Jesus, I believe had this in mind when he wrote in 2 Corinthians 4:17 and 18, "For momentary light affliction is producing for us an eternal weight of glory far beyond all comparison." When we don't look at things which are seen, but at the things which are not seen, because the things which are seen are temporal, but the things which are not seen are eternal. So I guess the old axiom, when education presents itself, be alert enough to be there. Pain is a lesson in growth. It can be a lesson in grace and trust. Someone said in suffering, we learn to focus on the end, not the means. Jesus did not allow his anguish and pain to separate him from God or to deflect his focus. The benefit from pain, we must allow pain to teach us about ourselves and to educate us about God. We can actually be tutored by adversity. In writer Lynn Austin's work, My Father's God, she said a wise rabbi responds to his anguished pupil's questions about suffering with these words, "You may certainly question Yahweh or God, but ask the right questions. Ask him what he wants to teach you through this suffering. Ask which of your faults, like pride or self-sufficiency or self-righteousness, might be present. He's trying to purge these from you. Ask also which of his eternal qualities, like love and compassion and forgiveness, he wants to burn into your heart. Yes, go ahead, ask questions. Ask why he gave you the talents and gifts that he did, your excellent mind, your ability to lead others. Ask him what he wants you to do with your life.
Coming into the studio tonight, I must admit that I felt sort of low down in my spirit. And I sat down here and said, Lord, I'm not complaining, I'm not grumbling. I feel pretty good physically, but boy, I'm really down today. I'm not sure I ought to go on the air. That's the first thing I think about. How in the world can I come on the radio and face how many people, I don't know, with any certain amount of confidence? Because I want to be consistent and not phony. But maybe it is through the suffering, through the unease, that we help others and we identify with others. Certainly I'm not in some ivory tower talking down to anyone. Being on the radio is quite a responsibility. And I think one of the biggest struggles that I face is to actually come on the air and open these microphones and play this music. Although I enjoy it, it's an art form. But it carries with it, at least in the kind of material that we're giving over the air, a certain type of consistent motivation and follow through. Otherwise, I'm just talking to thin air, little platitudes that don't mean anything. I respect you. And I also respect your listening time. I would like to be able to leave you with something worthwhile, some quote or some piece of music you'll hear that will stay with you through the days ahead. That's happened to me. I've heard a certain sentence, or I may have read it somewhere, and it burns itself into my consciousness, and I carry it with me. And if it's worth carrying, I want to make use of it. So tonight, maybe we both can learn something. I'd like to ask a friend, only by correspondence. His dad's written to me a couple of times and sent along some of Jamie's music. Jamie's his son, Jamie Slocum, one of the rising young talents in contemporary music. And yet with a certain amount of depth and insight that is somewhat unusual for a young teenager. This one is entitled, merely and simply, Wounded. We can perhaps learn something from this teenager as he wrote his own music and sings to both of us about suffering.

Jamie Slocum, the song Wounded. This is Night Sounds. I'm Bill Pierce with you. In case we've just joined you in the past few minutes or so, welcome. Taking just a couple of seconds break here to let you know that Night Sounds will be continuing after we leave the airwaves. We have the privilege of coming on, as I mentioned a few moments ago, five times a week, Monday through Friday usually on most stations, and during that time we meet many new people. And I really appreciate this privilege of being with you night by night like this, but I'd like to hear from you. If we can be of any added help in prayer support for your concerns, or sending such items as our catalog, which gives an overview of the various attended ministries of this outreach. Our mailing address is Night Sounds, Wheaton, Illinois, 60189. 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Also, we'd be honored to have you join our website, nightsoundsradio.org, anytime you can. Our mailing address, once again, Night Sounds, Wheaton, Illinois, 60189. I quote good people. That's the strongest part of the continuity, usually, on Night Sounds, is when we read scripture or quote people of great abilities. Case in point is a physician with the name Dr. Paul Brand. He said in his work, In His Image, the portion of human anatomy that I've specialized in is that marvelous creation, the hand. He said, to my mind, nothing in all of nature rivals the hand's combination of strength and agility, tolerance and sensitivity. Our most wonderful activities, art, music, writing, healing, touching, are performed by hands. And it's natural then that when I think of the incarnation and the pain of God, I visualize the hands of Jesus. And I can hardly conceive, he said, of God taking on the form of an infant. He once had the tiny, jerky hands of newborns, with miniature fingernails and wrinkles and so on. The hands that had made the sun and stars were too small to reach the huge heads of the cattle, and too small to change his own clothes or put food in his mouth. And he remembered Jesus' hands on the cross. He said executioners of that day drove their spikes through the wrist, right through the carpal tunnel that houses finger-controlling tendons and the median nerve. It's impossible to force a spike there without crippling the hand into a claw shape. He allowed those hands to be marred and crippled and destroyed for us. Later, his weight hung from them, tearing more tissue, releasing more blood. Finally, in the last paroxysm of humanness, Jesus said simply, Father, into your hands I commit my spirit. The humiliation of the incarnation was over. The sentence was served. But then he appeared again in a closed room in front of his friends, and he held up those unmistakable hands that his disciples had watched when he performed miracles. Thomas, one of his friends, said, My Lord and my God, when he doubted him in the first few moments. But Jesus said, Touch my hands and see for yourself. And he did, and he was changed as we can be tonight. Not to be overly dramatic or poetic, but those hands can touch you through your spirit these very seconds we're together. He was wounded, said the prophet, Isaiah in chapter 53. He was wounded for our transgressions. He was bruised for our iniquities. The chastisement of our peace was upon him, and with his stripes we are healed.

that beautiful old hymn, speaking of the scripture of the prophet Isaiah, he was wounded for our transgressions. Tonight's program with the subtitle Pain 101, citing pain as perhaps one of the best teachers we'll ever sit under. Ruth Martindale wrote, speaking of the hands of Jesus, "Unclean," the leper screamed, and those who heard his cry knew well its tragic meaning and stood back to let him by. 'Twas only one who did not mind how near the leper came, but touched him with a healing hand. Yes, Jesus was his name. The blind, the lame, the suffering, ask them what they thought of those dear, loving hands of his, and how much joy they brought. Many a mother's little child knew the gentle tenderness of those dear hands upon his head in gentle, sweet caress. Oh, hands that ever sought to ease man's misery, have they taken in their wickedness and bound so painfully? And men today are binding his hands unwittingly in their constant, firm rejection of the man of Calvary. Tonight's program, Pain 101. If you haven't suffered pain, I'm sure there will be that occasion in the near future when you will recognize it. And we have a marvelous capacity to focus our attention, our hearts, our minds, our emotions on Jesus and on what he has to say. Paul the Apostle said it, "Those things which are pure, of good report, lovely, noble, think, focus on these things."

on our subject tonight, Pain 101. I certainly don't want you to hurt or suffer in any way, but if it does come your way, try to learn from it and let it get your attention and focus it on God. Thanks so much for sharing these moments with me tonight. I trust the Lord will take you safely through and into tomorrow. And until we meet again, to you, a peaceful and pain-free day.

0: Hello, this is Michael George. I'm from Kotlik, Alaska. This is KICY Nome. The Gospel
1: Greats. Hello, friend, and welcome to The Gospel Greats, the greatest songs about the greatest message, the gospel. I'm Rodney Balcom, and coming up today, we'll enjoy some of the best in Southern Gospel. Our featured artist is the Pine Ridge Boys.
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0: Scotty Inman with Broken Man Can. Welcome to the program. Our featured group today is the legendary Pine Ridge Boys Quartet. Bass singer Larry Stewart gives us a little background on the group.
1: Well, the Pine Ridge Boys started in 1963 by a man by the name of Miles Cooper. My dad, Jim Stewart, was the original bass singer back then. Wayne Shuford sang the tenor, and Charlie Burke sang the baritone. And then the very first piano player was Wayne's brother, Darius Shuford. But then Darius passed away a year and a half later on Christmas Day. And then Charles Abey came in after that and stayed with the quartet for a long time. So we're just doing our best to try to carry on the tradition and the legacy of the quartet, and having a fun time doing it.
0: That's Larry Stewart. Larry's joined in the group by lead singer Matthew Benton, tenor Justin Owens, and baritone Jamie Farmer. Their new album is called Down Memory Lane.
1: And that's one of the things about this new CD. When we sing these songs, looking out through the audience, you'll see a lot of people just singing right along with you. You know, just, it's amazing at how they remember those songs as well. So, I mean, I always tell the folks, to these guys, they're new songs. To me, they're old songs. But the people actually just love that old stuff.
0: That's Larry Stewart. Let's enjoy this quartet classic, My Burdens Have Rolled Away. Here are the Pine Ridge Boys.

0: buttons have rolled away. That's the Pine Ridge Boys. The new project leads off with another quartet classic, A Hold Clear Title. I asked Larry Stewart where he first heard the song.
1: I was with a group called The Seekers back in the mid-80s. It didn't really hit me again until we were singing with the Rogers family, and they sung the song. And I was like, man, I love that song. It's just, I'm glad I'm holding that title.
0: That's Larry Stewart, and here are the Pine Ridge Boys with I Hold a Clear.

0: title, The Pine Ridge Boys, and we'll have more from their new album, Down Memory Lane, throughout the program today. Coming up, something new from Ernie Haas and Signature Sound. I'm Rodney Balcom, and you're listening to The Gospel Greats.
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0: Welcome back. Ernie Haas and Signature Sound have a new radio single out. They present the most important decision of mankind's existence in a way that grabs your attention while bringing the seriousness of it to the forefront. If you don't know him, come to Jesus. Surrender now. Don't wait. Say hello to Christ. Hey.

0: to Christ. That's Ernie Haas and Signature Sound. Jonathan Wilburn says Southern cooks have a knack for making delicious food. He says his wife has one special dessert down pat.
1: Well, everybody knows that banana pudding is a staple for Southern gospel singers at these church homecomings that we've sang at all our lives. And I thank God for good nanner pudding, but I rate it. You know, you have on a scale of 1 to 10 nanner puddings, and Sandra's, my wife's, is a 10. It's made from scratch. It has real meringue that's baked in the oven. Meringue, we country folks call it calf slobber. But good nanner pudding is hard to find anymore. A lot of times it's just some Jell-O brand pudding with some Cool Whip on top. But my wife does it all the way from scratch, and it is the best.
0: I might need to get that recipe, Sandra. Here's Jonathan Wilburn with his newest, Grace

0: Grace is Sufficient. That's Jonathan Wilburn.
1: Hey, everybody. Tim Lovelace here with jokes that I hear from the road. A third grader told me this one. What do you get when you cross a centipede and a parrot? A walkie-talkie. Keep smiling while you're listening to Rodney Balcom right here on The Gospel Greats.
0: The one and only Tim Lovelace. Thank you, Tim. Here are the Irwins with Tate.

0: Taste and See, the Irwins from their album Life Story. Coming up, we'll have more with the Pine Ridge Boys. And hey, don't forget to register for the Ark Encounter giveaway at thegospelgreats.com. I'm Rodney Baucom. We're back in a moment.
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0: God Gives Good Answers, the title track of the new album from Karen Peck and New River. The Pine Ridge Boys' newest member is Jamie Farmer.
1: I live about an hour south of Atlanta, Georgia. Grew up in that area, lived in North Carolina and Kentucky for a couple of years, but grew up in that area and just have always been in some sort of church music, Christian music. First quartet I ever sang in was, I was 19 years old and sang in a quartet with my dad. We were the New Dawn Quartet. Us, our worship pastor, and another gentleman sang bass. And just kind of springboarded from there, sang with a trio based out of Alabama for a few years, did some solo ministry for a few years, and came off the road and led worship in churches, three different churches in the Atlanta area. And then once our son started getting to middle school, I kind of just stayed involved in praise team and choir, but we focused on him and got him through school and sports and chorus and all that stuff, and he's a worship pastor now. So kind of full circle, 2-3 years ago, said, you know, he's graduated, married now, we're empty nesters, I wanted to get back, you know, out singing again. So that's what led me to the Pine Ridge Boys.
0: Jamie had an unusual audition for the group.
1: They were singing at a church about 20-30 minutes from my house, and I had never met any of these guys, but I had knew of them. So found out from a mutual friend of mine that I used to sing with that he knew Matthew, our lead singer. And so I connected with Matthew on Facebook, said, I'm going to come hear you guys tomorrow night. He had never met me. So I did. I showed up, and their baritone was sick, and he didn't make the trip. So I was sitting in the back of the church. He introduced himself before Matthew did. In the middle of the concert, Larry, in between songs, said, I heard there's a guy that can sing here. And he pulled me up on stage, and we kind of went through the iPad, and he was asking, do you know this song? Do you know this song? And some of them I didn't know. Some of them were traditional classics. I said, well, if you play it, I could probably kind of muddle my way through it. So that's what that was. Like I said, it wasn't an audition, but I sang with them 3 or 4 songs that night. And he said, we're singing tomorrow night, about an hour away. You want to fill in? So I filled in the next night, and then we just stayed in touch, you know, through, you know, just text and emails, and I went to quartet convention and hung out with the guys, hung out with some of my other friends, and then you know, the position became open, I believe at the end of October, and Larry reached out to me and said, hey, you're the first guy I thought of, but let's just see how it goes and get you on the bus and take a couple trips, and if it's a good fit, it's a good fit. And I think it's been a good fit.
0: That's Jamie Farmer here, the Pine Ridge Boys, with Happy Rhythm.

0: Rhythm, the Pine Ridge Boys from their album Down Memory Lane. Another classic on the project features bass singer Larry Stewart, thanks to Calvary.
1: You know, people always say you have to watch what you're doing because your children are watching you. And that's the case with this song, that I lived that wrong style lifestyle, and my son was watching me. And so I didn't really pay attention to what he was going through and just taking care of myself and looking after me. And to find out that he had been drinking alcohol since 16, 17 years old and was a drunk. And then God delivered him 3 years ago. So that's a song that it's kind of my testimony and his as well.
0: That's Larry Stewart, and here are the Pine Ridge Boys with Thanks to Calvary.

0: thanks to Calvary, the Pine Ridge Boys, and we have more with them coming up in Hour 2. In just a moment, our Southern Gospel headlines for the week. I'm Rodney Baucom, and you're listening to The Gospel Greats.
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0: Gospel. Welcome back. Our Southern Gospel headlines are coming up in just a moment. Here's 11th Hour with a new song that features Victoria Boland. Yes and amen.

0: Yes and amen. That's 11th hour. And now for our Southern Gospel Headlines of the Week. 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Jay Arview and Todd Tillman make the announcement.
1: Honestly, at the end of the day, I know that God's got a call on my life to do certain things, and I want to be able to do that. But I feel like the number one call on my life is my wife and kids, and all the traveling and being away was kind of putting a strain on that. So I kind of wanted to prioritize them, number one, but also didn't want to say that what I am doing is just kind of secondary. I feel like God opened that door too. So it kind of brings my anxiety to life, to tell you the truth, doing this kind of stuff. But I God opened the door for Brooke and me to go back into pastoral ministry, where I can serve by her side and also with my kids, and also be there at home with them. Really, for the most part, probably 99%, I'm coming off the road completely, whether it's True Song or solo, off the road completely. But I've genuinely love this, doing this with these guys, singing, doing the writing, the traveling, all the things that we've done together. I've loved, and I'll miss all y'all.
0: As Todd alluded to, he's coming off the road to be a pastor at Grace Point Church in Bristol, Tennessee. Our best wishes to Todd Tillman and True Song. J.R. View says the current configuration of True Song will continue at the Ark Encounter and the Creation Museum without immediate plans for adding another member to the group. The Kingsmen are excited to announce their new lead vocalist, 29-year-old Josh Davis from Asheville, North Carolina. Josh joins the quartet thanks to the recommendation of former Kingsmen and Kingdom Heirs lead vocalist Arthur Rice. Josh has grown up in the Asheville area as a member of Trinity Baptist Church and has been surrounded by gospel music and the Kingsmen. He presently serves as music ministry assistant and youth worship leader at Trinity. He lives in Candler with his wife of 5 years, Michaela. Our best wishes to Josh and the Kingsmen Quartet. Autumn Nealon-Streetman was recently part of a mission trip to Malawi. She said it was a life-changing experience. Here are some of the village children singing a song.

right, some great voices in there. I'm glad Autumn was able to experience that. The Gospel Greats is again giving away a trip for two to the Ark Encounter and Creation Museum during the 40 Days of Christian Music event. 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Only one entry per household, please. The winner will be announced next weekend on The Gospel Greats, and we will contact the winner. And the number one song on the Singing News Weekly chart comes from Peach Goldman, Expecting a Mountain.

expecting him out, and that's Peach Goldman. And that'll wrap things up for hour one of the program. Coming up in hour two, we'll have much more with the Pine Ridge Boys and a spotlight segment with King's Highway. I'm Rodney Baucom, and you're listening to the Gospel Greats.

0: Serving all of Western Alaska and the Russian Far East, this is KICY Nome with translator K247CV Elam. The Gospel
1: Greats. Hello, friend, and welcome back for hour two of The Gospel Greats, the greatest songs about the greatest message, the gospel. I'm Rodney Balkum, and coming up, we'll have more with the Pine Ridge Boys.
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0: a new one from Joseph Habedank. Ain't That the Truth? Our featured group today is the classic quartet, the Pine Ridge Boys, who got their start back in 1963. Jamie Farmer says the group is constantly striving to bring their best to the stage.
1: I know that all four guys in this group believe the words that they're singing in their heart. But then, you know, there is an entertainment and a professionalism aspect to it. So, you know, we strive to work on parts and to make sure we're blending and, you know, everybody's knowing their words and knowing their parts. So, yeah, I just want it to be, you know, the best, put our best foot forward. You know, the Bible says that, you know, whatever you eat or drink, you know, do all to the glory of God. And I totally apply that to singing. You know, we need to be putting our best foot forward.
0: That's Jamie Farmer, and here are the Pine Ridge Boys with When I Crossed to the Other Side of Jordan.

0: When I crossed to the other side of Jordan, that's the Pine Ridge Boys. The group brought in a very special guest on a classic song, Buddy Burton, who served two stints as lead singer for the Statesmen. He was also the baritone singer for the Singing Americans and briefly for Masters 5. Larry Stewart tells us more.
1: We go to Buddy's church every year in February. And so we had talked about doing the Lighthouse. And every time we go to Buddy's church, he always sings a couple of songs with us or plays for us a song or two. And so we did the Lighthouse last year. And then we did it again this year. And so when we got ready to working on this project, I talked to Danny Crawford, who took care of our music and everything for us, and I said, look, how can we record Buddy's voice and put it on this CD? He said, you just record it. I'll take care of the rest. And so on Sunday afternoon, the guys got together with him, and he played it, and we recorded his voice on our board on a thumb drive, and then we took it back to Danny, and he pulled it off and put it on his song and then made the track around his voice. So, but

0: is phenomenal.
1: Yeah.
0: At 80, 85, I think, or 86, I can't remember. He's singing better now than he ever has. High. He can sing high. Yeah.
2: That's Larry Stewart, and here are the Pine Ridge Boys with Buddy Burton, The Lighthouse.

0: Lighthouse, the Pine Ridge Boys, with special guest Buddy Burton. We'll have more with the group later on. In just a moment, a spotlight segment with Kings Highway.
1: Hear that? 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
0: Welcome back. Our Spotlight Artist of the Week is a mixed group from North Carolina called Kings Highway. Chelsea Honeycutt intros the group.
3: We have Justin, who is our drummer and our graphic and media guy. We have Gabe, who is mostly our writer of all of our songs, and he also sings the male part. His wife, Cameron, is with us as well. She differs with me. She does the alto and the soprano, and then I fill in on whatever part is actually needed.
0: That's Chelsea Honeycutt. Their new project is called Altered. Gabe wrote 9 of the 10 songs on the project, including one called Wrap Your Arms Around Me.
4: So that song came from a personal place in my prayer closet. A couple of years ago, we were going through some things in our marriage, and then some of our ministry friends were also dealing with some stuff. And I just found, as a minister, found myself in that prayer closet just mourning in my spirit. And I felt like I had prayed all the prayers that I knew how to pray, and all the tears that were going to come out crying, I felt like I didn't have anything left. And I made that statement in the prayer closet. I said, Lord, would you just please wrap your arms around me? And in that moment, the song came forth.
0: That's Gabe Thomas, and here's Kings Highway with Wrap Your Arms Around Me.

0: Wrap Your Arms Around Me. That's King's Highway. Cameron Thomas talks about a song she's featured on called God is Faithful.
1: For me, what I want everyone to get from it, it's been something that I've struggled with in my life of knowing in your head that God is faithful, but trying to remember in your heart that God will always be faithful no matter what you're going through. Our last name is Thomas, and so it couldn't be any more appropriate doubting Thomas over here sometimes. Not that I doubt God, but sometimes forget that he does always come through.
0: That's Cameron Thomas, and here's King's Highway with God is Faithful.

0: God is faithful. That's King's Highway. Chelsea Honeycutt can certainly say amen to that. She went through a period of addiction, but God was faithful.
1: It was very hard. I spent 10 months in a rehab facility, and thank God I did. It was one of the hardest things I ever did, but it was the best thing that could have ever happened, and I'm so thankful. I'm 964 days sober today. Woo. I'm so thankful for His delivering power, and I know that I know it was nothing but the Lord.
0: Chelsea talks about another song in the project called When I See Jesus.
1: Yeah. When I See Jesus is actually one of my very favorites. It just says that when I see Jesus and I see Him face to face, I'll just thank Him for His amazing grace. And obviously, He has been so gracious to me. I have a wonderful testimony from being a past addict, and He has fully set me free, restored my family, restored my life. And so I'm so excited to see Him one day. And man, I can't wait.
0: That's Chelsea Honeycutt, and here's King's Highway with When I See Jesus.

0: When I See Jesus, that's Kings Highway. You can find out more about the group on social media or on their website, kingshighwaync.com. We'll have more with the Pine Ridge Boys in just a moment. I'm Rodney Balkum, and you're listening to The Gospel Greats.
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0: Welcome back. We'll have more with the Pine Ridge Boys in just a moment. Here's a new song from Adam Crabb with his brothers Aaron and Jason and his dad Gerald. I'm a talk.

0: will talk about Jesus. That's Adam Crabb. Our featured group today is the Pine Ridge Boys. Their new album is called Down Memory Lane. Tenor Justin Owens talks about one of his favorite cuts on the project, The Love of God.
1: That one's always been a special one for me. Just the third verse in the hymnal, you know, how it came about. It was found in a cell, and he came to him as a poem, and he put it in that song. Just a thing that somebody in the darkest hour could encounter God and write the words that said, if we would ink the ocean field and were the sky of parchment made, if every stalk on earth a quill and every man a scribe by trade, to write the love of God above would drain the oceans dry, nor could the scroll contain the whole though stretched from sky to sky. And it just, every time I sing it, it just brings back the memory of what he's done in my life.
0: That's Justin Owens, and here are the Pine Ridge Boys with The Love of God.

0: The love of God, the Pine Ridge Boys from their project Down Memory Lane. The group's lead singer is Matthew Benton. Matthew remembers the first time he ever sang in church.
1: The very first song that I ever sang in church, me and my dad would sing it. It's a song that God Saves Old Sinners, the old McCamey song. And my dad would force me to get up there and sing. I hated it. I hated to sing. I thought it was, you know, I just was so nervous and I hated it. But I guess the Lord has a sense of humor, seeing what I do now. But I thought it was really neat. The very first song, Dad and I singing God Saves Old Sinners by the McCameys.
0: A good song to start with. Matthew pinpoints one of his favorites on the Pine Ridge Boys' new album, Down Memory Lane.
2: I sing The Blood Will Never Lose Its Power. And the Pine Ridge Boys' Miles Cooper actually recorded it years ago. And I brought it, told Larry about it, and said I wanted to redo it, put it on the new song. It's always a new CD. It's always been one of my favorite songs. And I love singing it every night. Seems to go over really well. It's just a powerful song.
0: That's Matthew Benton, and here are the Pine Ridge Boys with the Andre Crouch classic, The Blood Will Never Lose Its Power.

0: Blood will never lose its power. The Pine Ridge Boys, they've been our featured group today. Coming up, we'll wrap up the program with a new single from the Tribute Quartet. I'm Rodney Balcom, and you're listening to The Gospel Greats.
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0: Welcome back. We'll have more with the Pine Ridge Boys in just a moment. Here's a new song from Adam Crabb with his brothers Aaron and Jason and his dad Gerald. I'm a talker.

0: will talk about Jesus. That's Adam Crabb. Our featured group today is the Pine Ridge Boys. Their new album is called Down Memory Lane. Tenor Justin Owens talks about one of his favorite cuts on the project, The Love of God.
1: That one's always been a special one for me. Just the third verse in the hymnal, you know, how it came about. It was found in a cell, and he came to him as a poem, and he put it in that song. Just a thing that somebody in the darkest hour could encounter God and write the words that said, if we would ink the ocean field and were the sky of parchment made, if every stalk on earth a quill and every man a scribe by trade, to write the love of God above would drain the oceans dry, nor could the scroll contain the whole though stretched from sky to sky. And it just, every time I sing it, it just brings back the memory of what he's done in my life.
0: That's Justin Owens, and here are the Pine Ridge Boys with The Love of God.

0: The love of God, the Pine Ridge Boys from their project Down Memory Lane. The group's lead singer is Matthew Benton. Matthew remembers the first time he ever sang in church.
1: The very first song that I ever sang in church, me and my dad would sing it. It's a song that God Saves Old Sinners, the old McCamey song. And my dad would force me to get up there and sing. I hated it. I hated to sing. I thought it was, you know, I just was so nervous and I hated it. But I guess the Lord has a sense of humor, seeing what I do now. But I thought it was really neat. The very first song, Dad and I singing God Saves Old Sinners by the McCameys.
0: A good song to start with. Matthew pinpoints one of his favorites on the Pine Ridge Boys' new album, Down Memory Lane.
2: 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And the Pine Ridge Boys' Miles Cooper actually recorded it years ago. And I brought it, told Larry about it, and said I wanted to redo it, put it on the new song. It's always new CD. It's always been one of my favorite songs. And I love singing it every night. It's seems to go over really well. It's just a powerful song.
0: That's Matthew Benton, and here are the Pine Ridge Boys with the Andre Crouch classic, The Blood Will Never Lose Its Power.

Blood will never lose its power. The Pine Ridge Boys, they've been our featured group today. Coming up, we'll wrap up the program with a new single from the Tribute Quartet. I'm Rodney Balcom, and you're listening to The Gospel Greats.

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8: Present.
2: Lauren Talley.
9: Hey, hey.
2: Kevin Williams.
10: Hey, I'm here.
2: And the one and only, he made it, Bill Gaither.
11: That'd be me.
2: Yeah.
11: That'd be me. That's right.
10: And it is going to be good. And this is from Marching to Zion. It's all the Homecoming Gang. When they ring the bells of heaven.
5: I like
2: it. Oh,

news and encouragement for you today is this. They who truly come to God for mercy come as beggars, not as creditors. They come for more mercy, for sovereign grace, and not for anything that is due. One of my favorite theologians. That's from Jonathan Edwards.

0: What a message. Timely and timeless. Hole in the heart. That's the Gaither Vocal Band.
1: My all-time favorite Bill Gaither story happened on stage in some city somewhere. We were all on stage on the second round, and Charlotte Ritchie was singing Go Rest High on the Mountain. It was a beautiful, heartfelt, teary-eyed moment. Everyone on stage is in a puddle. Bill gets to crying, and he pulls his handkerchief out of his pocket. And he put his mic in the crook of his arm so that he could blow his nose. And he proceeded to blow his nose right into the microphone. It sounded like a train coming.
2: It was literally...
1: The cameraman picked that exact moment to get a close-up of me and Linda Randall, David Phelps, and Kevin. And we can't laugh because we're on camera and Bill will kill us if we laugh.
2: Surely not.
3: Sweet moment.
1: Now, Linda didn't even try to hide it. Her shoulders are shaking. She's nearly in the floor. David and I are frozen. Like, what are we going to do now? And you know how you do that thing where you talk through your teeth as you're smiling? And David goes, was that Bill? I said, uh-huh. And we just, we were in pain. We were trying so hard not to laugh. But
2: Charlotte said, I know your life. You know, this is horrible. This is horrible.
1: And if you'd like to revisit that moment, you can go on YouTube and see it. It's beautiful. Bill's first viral moment in many ways.
4: YouTube's about to crash, right?
2: That's right. Here's some,

0: Good stuff from the Booth Brothers with a Gaither song inspired by Henry Slaughter.
1: Yeah.
0: Sang in the choir, played in the band.
2: Whatever instrument you bring, kazoo, accordion, or nose.
3: Saw. The saw. Alvy Little played the saw.

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1: And here's something to think about. Gloria Gaither once wrote, "Lovely, complicated wrappings sheath the gift of one day more. Breathless, I untie the package. I've never lived this day before."
2: Oh, wow.
1: That woman.
3: Ooh. Yeah.
4: That's why they call it the present.
2: Yes.
1: Nice. Beautiful.
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1: Here's a promise you can hold on to. Revelation 14:7, saying with a loud voice, "Fear God, give glory to Him, for the hour of His judgment has come, and worship Him that made heaven and earth and the sea and the fountains of waters."
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0: Hey guys, this is Philip with the Collingsworth family. 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
2: 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Same things happen when you're stupid.

0: Nothing else quite like them before or since. The Happy Goodmans, and I think I heard JD there on that one, from the Homecoming Texas Style project back in the 90s. 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
5: And boy, that it's intimidating.
4: It can be a dangerous thing. So Gene McDonald is sitting next to Pat Barker, and then Bill's across the way, and anybody else want to claim to be one? You know,
6: I'm a recovering bass singer.
7: And in the early morning hours, I can.
4: Now, he started as a bass singer in the Lefevre, but then transitioned to baritone when Rex came in and took the bass part. And we're talking about Jimmy Jones, your old buddy.
8: Jimmy Jones, he is a sweetheart. He was just a kind man, and I loved listening to him talk. He just had a sweet, I guess, a rhythm to his voice that I could listen to all day.
4: Yeah.
8: And yeah. He did this recitation on the Good News video. And it's Lord, it's me again. And it was just so sweet. And I can remember hearing him just, it's me again, Lord.
9: Oh, yeah.
10: I guess it's only natural as the years pass away to think about our childhood and the things of yesterday. To think about our homestead, the place where we were born. It may have been a palace or just a humble little home. Our roof could be leaking or the floors rough and bare, but it didn't seem to matter as long as Mom and Dad were there. I'm sure you remember many things that make you glad, but I like to think about my boyhood with my dad. I remember how he'd wake me every morning before day, and sometimes I'd be so sleepy, I'd wish he'd go away. But he'd sit down by me and he'd put his hand upon my head. And he'd say, "You better get up, son. That team's got to be fed." And then as he was leaving, I'd always hear him say, "Put your hand upon us, Lord, and keep us through this day." And somehow, those words would stir me, and sleep from me would fade. So I'd grab my ragged breeches and the shirt that my mom had made, and we'd head out toward the barn. I can almost see us now. And Pa would feed the horses while I'd milk the cow. And then when he was finished, he'd quietly slip away to a little spot down on the hillside, where he seemed to like to pray. And sometimes he'd sit down on a log, or maybe he'd lean against a tree. But usually, as I recall, he'd get down on one knee. And oh, how I still remember the tingle on my skin as Dad would always start his prayer with, "Lord, it's me again." Many years have passed and gone since Pa went away. But you know, I still remember the things he used to do and say. But I'm sure that he's mighty happy in that new home that he's found, with all the angels singing and Ma close around. And someday I'm going to meet him in a place that's free from sin. And it's all because my daddy prayed, "Lord, it's me again."
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0: homecoming, friends. Michael English there. And kicking it off, Jimmy Jones with a recitation that he wrote, a true story from his own life. And I had a chance years ago to talk to him about it with Eva May Lefevre.
1: I wrote it about 63, I think. I believe it was copyrighted in 1963. It was the first recitation that I wrote. It was about my dad and me as I was growing up. And we was a large family. I was one of 11 kids, you know, on a little farm out there. And it was very similar to my life with my dad. He and I were very close. Very poor, but we was close. Eva May put me on for an encore in a church in Cincinnati one time, but that second time around, it didn't go very well.
2: That was
1: the only time I told the other, we don't encore recitations.
3: That's pretty good.
4: It doesn't have the same effect.
2: Let me tell you what I think. You know, George Jantz is very good at such as what we're fixing to hear, and there's another one or two that does it pretty good. But Jimmy Jones, to me, is the master of all this. Anytime a recitation is to be given, I think Jimmy Jones is number one.
0: And, of course, our own Gloria Gaither in the room. Have you ever attempted to encore a recitation?
5: She actually could, though, and get a standing ovation.
6: Yeah. Four times.
5: Twice.
2: I'm not sure I'd try it.

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0: One of my earliest childhood memories is hearing that original song when it first came out. Yeah. Hey, what a blessing you are to us when you take time to write into the show. Here are a few recent letters.
1: 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Oh, we get letters. 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
2: Since September 2024, I've been listening daily to Homecoming Radio, and the music and stories are always inspiring to me. After a wonderful career in education, I've now been called to the ministry. I was called many times, but I ignored God's voice. Now I have decided that His voice is too loud to ignore. Every time I have a doubt or start questioning my choice, the perfect selection of music comes on your program. It's just amazing. Everywhere I go, people ask me if I'm related to you, Bill. His last name is Gaither. I doubt we are closely related, but who knows? I just say, I'm not sure, but I can call them Uncle Bill and Aunt Gloria. Ha, ha, ha. Bless you, and thank you so much for your ministry.
3: Love it.
4: Well, that's not now God Gaither.
5: Here's a good one. Jack in Everett, Washington writes, I am so fortunate to be driving to work as your program comes on the satellite, which is the only reason I still subscribe. I laugh, giggle, get blessed, shed tears, and am so thankful for all of you. But I just wanted to say what an impact the song Make the Morning Worth the Midnight is to me. A lot of it is because Bill is featured.
6: That's what it says on the page.
7: Yeah. Well,
5: there's a lot of weight to that.
7: Well, there's a base that's kind of building out there.
5: Yeah.
8: Yeah, and you can buy his new CD bordering on hilarious.
5: But the lyrics, many has been the night I have been awake, asking the Lord to help me sleep, relax, or unwind. And many has been the night I have watched the morning come. Wow. I love the song. I turn up the volume and sing and cry along. I need the song more than you will ever know. Blessings to Bill and Gloria and the Homecoming group.
9: That's sweet.
7: The morning came so early that it even took the sun by surprise. I hadn't slept since midnight. The night was so dark. There were no stars to even pierce the blackness of the skies. I spent the time in misery. So Lord, can you undo this broken, tangled mess I made? My foolish choices too.

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So Lord, I know you've been there.

0: 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It even took the sun by surprise.
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0: Well, our goal today was to bring a collective prayer for revival in our world. Remember, keep standing on the rock of the ages. Keep shining like a city on the hill. And we'll be back here next time with more encouragement for you. 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
1: 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Now, here's Pat.
2: Yes, the same. I thank you, mi amigo. This is Pat Boone, the Lord of the Manor here in Beverly Hills. I'm happy you're here, my good friend. Come on, settle in. Get comfy. We're going to listen to some great music, as usual. Going to hear some of our favorite Christian music artists, I think the most talented on the planet. And today's show is going to be a very important one, I think. Going to focus on the Great Commission, spreading the good news. The good news, that's what the word gospel means. We as Christians have been commanded to bring the love of God to others. And if we're really filled with His Spirit, you know, we almost can't avoid it. We want to do it because there's a whole world out there just crying for love.

or the answers in their lives. Everybody is. God created us with a desire to seek Him, to know Him. And people, of course, understand they need something, some indefinable, to too many, indefinable something, but they may not know yet that Jesus is what they need. 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

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Today on the Pat Boone Gathering here in the clearing, we're hearing about taking the good news to those around us and around the world. Sometimes it's as easy as just letting our light shine.

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I'll tell you what, this little light of mine, I'm gonna let it shine. And we should, of course, because we need to let others see what we have. Because the God of the universe is alive in us.

0: That, my good friends, is Al Denson, and he's exactly right when he says he loves the world so much. We're his light. So let's keep shining. Just heard my dear friend Kenneth Copeland expounding on that on television, that God is light, and the light became flesh. The Word, the light, became flesh and dwelt among us to make us children of the light. We're going to get some more about sharing the gospel, the good news, on today's show. So will you stay riveted where you are? You know, our country's under financial assault like never before. Our government has put us $34 trillion in debt. The interest alone is more than we spend on military defense. And what's worse, countries no longer believe the USA is a safe place to invest in. 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
1: 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Interestingly enough, Steve Camp tells us, don't tell them Jesus loves them.

Well said, Steve. I knew we could count on you. If we're not ready to love them, how can we show them God's love? Oh, that's powerful. Great thinking and great singing. It's hard to believe this hour together is already half over. Am I talking too much? But right after these messages from your local station, we're going to have more songs about showing and sharing God's love.

0: I grew up in a normal home in a normal town. All of a sudden, everything got crazy. I didn't talk to anybody about the way I was feeling. I was scared and I was alone. I started drinking. I just didn't want to deal with what was happening in my life. I knew about AA, but thought I was too young. I found out I was wrong. If you have a problem with your drinking, why don't you give AA a call? Alcoholics Anonymous. It works. 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
1: And I welcome you heartily to the second half of the Pat Boone Show, moving so quickly, coming to you from my humble dwelling here in Beverly Hills, at which you are most welcome, of course. 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I mean stations like KKMC in Salinas, California, and WQLT in Florence, Alabama. Oh, and by the way, you can listen to this very show on the internet by going to the CRN website at crntalk.com. We're hearing songs now about sharing the good news, the gospel. We not only have to be willing to be loved, but we have to be willing to be sent in one way and or another. And that's what Keith Green is saying in this classic song.

He wants us to go. He wants us to tell others about Him because He loves them just as much as He does us. But we have to be willing, ready, willing, and able to take to the world the good news that'll make such a difference in others' lives.

That is Derek Webb. And that song is dead center on target for this hour. Well, hopefully we'll hit the target a few more times if I'll shut up and let you hear this. Let me tell you about the 60 Plus Association, okay? 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Hello, good neighbor. Pat Boone here, and believe it or not, I'm having the time of my life. I want to keep you up to date on everything I'm up to, so why don't you follow me on social media? I post about upcoming appearances, pictures, videos, new and old, and my team even runs some great contests and giveaways with prizes like autographed memorabilia, free tickets, and a whole lot more. Find me on Facebook, Twitter, and Instagram, and give me a follow and a like, will you? I'll see you there. This is your brother Pat Boone, and this whole hour we're hearing songs reminding us of the great commission that God has given us. You could almost leave out the com part and say great mission to spread His word. For that is the key, the answer to saving the world.

0: So right, Clay Cross. It's a simple truth. Christ did what he said he was going to do to save us. He did it all perfectly. And others need to know just that. There is no other answer. We do need to be reminded. Well, still a couple more songs to come right after these messages, so please stay right where you are. 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
1: After I graduated from high school, I attended a two-year college that never talked about God or Jesus. I wish there was one in my state where I grew up so that I could have received a quality education and hear more about God. Here in Soldotna, Alaska, there is for you a two-year college that is Christian, something that I wish I could have experienced when I was a graduate. Alaska Christian College was created for you, and over 850 students from Western Alaska and other places have walked through our doors. You can be one of those students starting this fall by going online and filling out an application. I'm Dr. Keith Hamilton, president of ACC, and I hope to see you here very soon.
0: And your Uncle Pat back with you. It's been an hour of sharing the gospel, sharing God's love, that is the good news, and not just with those in other lands, but with those immediately around us, because we all need Jesus.

That's Sherry Kagi singing so beautifully, reminding us that we all need Christ in our lives. Aren't you glad somebody shared the good news with you? Oh boy, I'm so thankful. I grew up in a Christian home. My folks drugged me to church every time the church doors opened. So I heard the message, and it came through to me at an early age. Well, one who shared God's love with millions over the years is my dear friend and yours, Billy Graham. And I know so many want to thank him for that.

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0: Well, we all can't be Billy Graham, of course. There's only been one of those. But each of us can share the good news with somebody. Well, it's been a fruitful hour together, and boy, has it zipped by. These songs have given us a lot to think about, don't you agree? Hope you think about being back here next week, because I'm going to keep the door open for you and save your place. Until then, my thanks to our friends at Swiss America. Of course, this is your brother Pat. You know I love you, don't you? God bless you.
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0: Naaman was a rich Syrian army commander who was plagued with leprosy. He wanted healing and thought his possessions could buy it, but it was not to be. The prophet Elisha showed him his real disease was pride. Only God could heal that. Today we meet Naaman, a man whose identity trap was seeking security through possessions. The story is in 2 Kings 5. Stay with us. From Chicago, this is the Moody Church Hour, a weekly broadcast of worship and teaching with Pastor Philip Miller. Today, the seventh in a series of messages about identity traps. Our Bible character to learn from will be Naaman, a man who sought security through possessions. Here now is Pastor Philip, along with worship leader Tim Stafford and executive pastor Bill Birchie.
1: Hey everybody, welcome to the Moody Church. We're so grateful that you've joined us today as we consider a story from the Old Testament about Naaman, the Syrian general who had leprosy, and he tried to buy his way into the good graces of God, and he's going to learn today that his real security lies in the treasure of who God is, and that can only come by grace. And that's a lesson we all need to learn. So let's bow our heads and pray as we begin today. Let's pray and ask the Lord to be our teacher. Heavenly Father, we are here gathered to learn from you where our true identity lies as children of God. Help us to find our deepest soul level security, not in the things we have or the things that we own that could maybe set us apart in life, but to fall on your grace and find a better, deeper security in you and you alone. Help us today to learn to rest in you. We pray this in Jesus' name. Amen.

Amen. Let's pray. Father, you will indeed hold us fast in all circumstances. And as we have sung together this morning, you have freed us from our sin. We know the penalty of sin, the power of sin. One day in your presence, the very presence of sin, we will be separated from eternally because of the work of your Son, Jesus Christ. And we exalt him this morning and we pray in his name. Amen. Amen. Please be seated.

0: Aren't you grateful for the amazing grace of our God? Yeah, let's praise Him. Let's praise Him. Amen. Welcome back to Identity Traps, 9 ways we lose ourselves and how Jesus makes us whole. We're working our way through the various ways that we can build our identities apart from God. That all of us have these deep identity needs for significance, security, and satisfaction that were meant to be met in our relationship with God as our Father and we as His beloved children. But our sin has estranged us from God, and so we tend to live like orphans in this universe. We seek to build identities on anything other than God. We look elsewhere. We look to people and power and possessions. And in the last few weeks, we've been focused in on the security cluster in our little scheme here. We can look for security through people like Esther, or we can look for security through power like Gideon, or as we're going to see today, we can look for security through possessions like a guy named Naaman. Naaman's identity trap was looking for security through possessions. We're going to follow along with this guy, Naaman, as he discovers a new and better identity as a child of God. So let me take you back in time. This is after the days of Abraham, after Moses, after Gideon, after even King David. We come to the days of what is called the divided kingdom. Israel went through like a civil war and split into the northern kingdom, which created a new capital in Samaria. It was called Israel, the kingdom of Israel. And in the south, you have the kingdom of Judah, which retained Jerusalem as its capital. And during these days of the divided kingdom, God raised up a number of prophets to speak His word to His people. And one of those was a guy named Elisha. Elisha was the apprentice of another prophet named Elijah. Don't get those two confused. But Elisha's ministry took place from about 892 to 832 BC. Okay, so give or take 3,000 years ago. And it was somewhere in the middle of Elisha's ministry that Naaman, the fellow we're going to look at today, shows up. He's a Syrian general, and his name is Naaman. We find his story in 2 Kings chapter 5, and if you'll open your Bibles there this morning, that's where we'll be, 2 Kings chapter 5. You'll find today's reading on page 311. In the Pew Bible there, 311. And we're going to see three things this morning: Naaman's hardship, Naaman's humbling, and Naaman's healing. Hardship, humbling, and healing. That's our roadmap for this morning. Let's bow our heads, let's pray. Let's ask the Lord to be our teacher as we dive in. Father, teach us the power of your cleansing work in our lives, of your cleansing grace. Father, free us from looking to our possessions to keep us safe in this world. Teach us where true security lies in the grace that you provide. We pray this in Jesus' name. Amen. Amen. So first of all, Naaman's hardship. Naaman's hardship. 2 Kings chapter 5, verse 1. Naaman, commander of the army of the king of Syria, was a great man with his master and in high favor, because by him the Lord had given victory to Syria. He was a mighty man of valor, but he was a leper. Let's pause for a moment. Naaman. Naaman, actually, if you were to pronounce his name correctly, it's Naaman. Can you say that? Naaman. Naaman, yeah. I grew up in Sunday school learning it as Naaman, and I can't break the habit, so we're going to call him Naaman, all right? There's no way I'm getting that right all the way through this message, all right? So Naaman, his name means gracious, gracious. He was the commander of the Syrian army. He was obviously great, high favor with his king. The king in reference here would have been Ben-Hadad II, who was the king of Aram, which is known today as Syria. He was also known to history as Adad Idri, for you history buffs. He was a war hero. By his hand, the Lord gave victory to Syria. Josephus and the Jewish Targums both record that the archer who flung an arrow that ended up piercing the rebellious King Ahab and killing him, ultimately, as Elijah had foretold, was none other than this man, Naaman. Okay? This is Naaman. So he's a military war hero. He's mighty and valiant. He's powerful. He's well-connected. He's affluent. He's wealthy. You'd be able to spot this guy anywhere with his military regalia, with all his decorations and medals, flanked by his officers, an entourage of strength and valor wherever he went. You could point him out. Naaman had everything you could ever want in life, everything you could possibly want in life, except for one thing, his health. The one thing he couldn't gain, he couldn't possess, was his health. He's a leper. Now, the word for leper here is the generic word for deforming and contagious skin diseases. So it may be leprosy proper that he has here, but actually likely not. It's more like a psoriasis or open sores or something like that. But he's got a skin problem. And the point is that even though Naaman had secured everything he could ever want in life, he possessed military might and therefore secured his command over the army. He possessed cunning insights and secured a seat in the king's inner council. He possessed immense wealth, securing his place in society. So Naaman possesses all of this, and yet he's unable to secure himself against this great vulnerability. The one thing he cannot possess, he cannot secure, is his health. His health. So Naaman's got the world at his fingertips, but those fingertips are covered with leprosy. And as they say, if you haven't got your health, you haven't got anything. And so this is the plot. Okay? 2 Kings chapter 5, let's look at verse 2. Now the Syrians, on one of their raids, had carried off a little girl from the land of Israel. And she worked in the service of Naaman's wife. She said to her mistress, "Would that my lord were with the prophet who is in Samaria. He would cure him of his leprosy." Now just pause for a moment. I find this remarkable, amazing. This little Israelite girl who has been enslaved and hauled off against her will to a foreign land as a victim of these wars, could have been very angry, could have been very bitter, very vindictive, couldn't she? And yet, she is seeking her master's good here, which is amazing. What amazing grace. I wonder where that came from in her heart. We don't know the story. But she mentions to Naaman's wife that there's a prophet in Samaria, unnamed here, but who can heal. So the slave girl tells Naaman's wife. Naaman's wife tells Naaman. And then Naaman, verse 4, so Naaman went in and told his lord, this is the king, "Thus and so spoke the girl from the land of Israel. And the king of Syria said, 'Go now, and I will send a letter to the king of Israel.' So he went, taking with him 10 talents of silver, 6,000 shekels of gold, and 10 changes of clothing. And he brought the letter to the king of Israel, which read, 'When this letter reaches you, know that I have sent you Naaman, my servant, that you may cure him of his leprosy.'" So here we have Ben-Hadad II sending Naaman to the king of Israel, who was at this time Joram. Joram was the son of King Ahab, who was pierced by the arrow, okay? And he assumes, the king of Syria assumes, that the prophet, healer, must be in the service of King Joram in Samaria, the capital. And there was a peace treaty between Syria and Israel at that time, as Israel was a kind of vassal state under paying tribute to Syria. And so Ben-Hadad II here is calling in a favor of his vassal, king, with this letter. He goes, "Listen, I need you to do me a favor. I'm sending you Naaman, my servant, that you may cure him of his leprosy." And then Naaman brings with him all this extensive wealth, 10 talents of silver, 6,000 shekels of gold, 10 changes of clothing, like bolts of cloth that could be cut into different outfits. Scholars try to estimate the value of these things. Here's the reason why you can't do a one-to-one, by the way, with ancient weights and measures and values. It's all about purchasing power, and we have limited information about how all of that worked, okay? But this is probably something in the neighborhood of about $1 million, okay? So the goal here, what Naaman's intention is he's going to come and he's going to present this gift in exchange for his healing. That's his plan. Okay? And so let's just back up for a second. I think at this point we have enough to sort of sketch out Naaman's identity trap here. And I think we are seeing that Naaman is seeking security through his possessions. He's seeking security through possessions. And Naaman is trying to secure his own healing here with a gift. He's trying to secure himself against disease in life with his money, with his wealth, with his largesse. He's trying to buy his way into health and wholeness, which is a kind of orphan instinct, you see. He believes he has to fend for himself in the universe, that there's no one else looking out for him, and so it's up to him to secure his own life and future. And, you know, we really can't blame him. It's the only life he really knows. And it's so easy to fall into a trap like this of looking for security in our possessions, to live as if our money will keep us safe, or our jobs will secure our futures, or our 401k will protect us, or that the insurance we buy will safeguard everything. And of course, all those things are good and responsible things to do and to have as far as they go. But they're lousy places to put your ultimate security because they're inherently unstable things. You know this, right? There's things like thieves and inflation and war and recessions and fraud and market collapses and crashes and bankruptcies and all of this. We cannot eliminate vulnerability, can we? And so if we find our ultimate security in the treasures of earth, we will always be dogged by insecurity. Do you see that? If you find your security in the treasures of earth, you'll always be dogged by insecurity. Because nowhere on earth is truly safe. Not in the end. And Naaman experiences that kind of insecurity, when his health scare here rocks his world. And all he knows to do is to throw money at it. It's always worked for him, but this time is different. He will not be able to fund his way out of this problem. So that's Naaman's hardship. Now let's look at his humbling, Naaman's humbling. 2 Kings 5:7. And when the king of Israel read the letter, he tore his clothes and said, "Am I God to kill and make alive that this man sends word to me to cure a man of his leprosy? Only consider and see how he's seeking a quarrel with me." So King Joram, who is unnamed here because he's not the main focus of the story, reads the letter and he thinks, this must be a trap. It must be a trap. And just think of how this was for King Joram. The military hero who killed his father waltzes in with a military entourage and a letter from the foreign king overlord who is asking for a healing. He's not really asking for a healing. He's demanding a healing, right? And when King Joram is unable to heal this man, Naaman, he's going to accuse him of holding out, right? And that's going to be an excuse to kill him, just like he killed his father. And so Joram tears his clothes because he feels there's nothing to do. It's a trap, right? It's a trap, right? So, Star Wars reference. All right. 2 Kings 5:8. So when Elisha, the man of God, heard that the king of Israel had torn his clothes, he sent to the king saying, "Why have you torn your clothes? Let him come to me. Come now to me, that he may know that there is a prophet in Israel." Verse 9, so Naaman came with his horses and chariots and stood at the door of Elisha's house. So here Naaman comes. He rides up in his military formation, horses and chariots, a parade of magnificence, hauling all of this wealth with him, expecting a red carpet welcome for the great prophet of God who has summoned him, beckoned him to come. Verse 10, and Elisha sent a messenger to him. He doesn't go himself, surprise, saying, go and wash in the Jordan 7 times, and your flesh shall be restored, and you shall be clean. So Naaman, what you really need is a good bath. You know, why don't you go wash up in the river 7 times just to be sure, and you'll be clean. This is not what Naaman's expecting. This is not how he's used to be treated. Naaman is a great man who has come at great distance with great wealth and a great problem. The least Elisha can do is meet him face to face and investigate the severity of his illness and perform some wondrous, miraculous healing. This great man deserves a great healing, don't you think? But this is an insult. This is an insult to suggest that what he needs is a bath, as if his problem is a lack of hygiene. He's adding insult to injury. Verse 11. But Naaman was angry and went away, saying, behold, I thought that he would surely come out to me and stand and call on the name of the Lord his God and wave his hand over the place and cure the leper. Are not Abana and Pharpar, the rivers of Damascus, better than all the waters of Israel? Could I not wash in them and be clean? So he turned and walked away in a rage. So here Naaman is. He's come in all his military regalia with royal letters in hand, wealth beyond measure, and none of it is getting him anywhere. None of it matters. All his possessions are coming up short. His wealth turns out to be worthless because Naaman wanted something money couldn't buy. And to his dismay, Naaman's possessions cannot secure his health. Naaman's possessions cannot secure his health. And not only that, Naaman's pride is wounded, isn't it? I didn't come all this way to bathe in some crummy little river. I've got great rivers where I come from. Bathe 7 times in the river. Like, I'm going to take off my military garb, all my regalia, leave all this wealth in the wagon, and stand naked in the water like a child that needs a bath from mommy. No way. No way. That's beneath me. I'm not doing that. You see, Naaman's illness ran more than skin deep. On the outside, he was a leper. But inside, a far deadlier disease had taken hold. His heart was infected with pride. Naaman had found a way to get everything he wanted in life, and it made him arrogant and entitled. And now he thinks he can buy his way into the blessings of God. But God cannot be bribed, can he? His gifts do not come to the proud and the entitled, but to the humble and the contrite of heart. So Naaman came in search of healing, but what he didn't realize was that his need for healing ran far deeper than he knew. And God so loved Naaman that he will move now to heal Naaman, not just in his body, but in his soul. Let's look at Naaman's healing now. Verse 13. But his servants came near and said to him, my father, it is a great word the prophet has spoken to you. Will you not do it? Has he actually said to you, wash and be clean? I just pause here for a moment. The servant's question here is almost impossible to translate well into English. But let me give you the logic of it and a little paraphrase, okay? What he's saying is, my father, you wanted some great prophetic word. You wanted some grand healing gesture. If the prophet had asked you to do something heroic, wouldn't you have done it? What if what he has asked you, wash and be clean, does actually heal you. Is that not a great word after all? My Father, you came all this way in search of healing. Will you not do this simple thing and wash? See, Naaman is faced with a choice here. He can hold on to his pride and ride off in a huff and remain unhealed. Or he can swallow his pride, climb down from his chariot, take off all his military raiment, and set aside all the possessions he thinks are so valuable, and in nakedness enter the waters like a helpless child with nothing to offer and everything to receive. What will he do? Verse 14. So he went down and dipped himself 7 times in the Jordan, according to the word of the man of God. And his flesh was restored like the flesh of a little child, and he was clean. See, Naaman's healing came through humility, didn't it? In losing his pride, he gained purity. In contrition, he was cleansed. When Naaman stood naked before God, vulnerable, exposed, without all his adornments and wealth and privilege and accomplishments, everything he possessed, when he laid it all down, went into the water with empty hands, with nothing to his name, it was then that the Lord God healed him and made him whole. And notice the inner healing actually preceded the outer healing. His pride died when he, in faith, entered into the waters and let go of everything else to grab a hold of the promise of God. And it is only after that that his healing showed up on the outside. What began in his soul was then mirrored in his body. And Naaman is reborn. As he comes out of the waters, he is reborn. Verse 15, then he returned to the man of God, and he and all his company, and he came and stood before him. And he said, behold, I know that there is no God in all the earth but in Israel. So accept now a present from your servant. But he, Elisha, this is Elisha, said, as the Lord lives before whom I stand, I will receive none. And he urged him to take it, but he refused. Now, this is a bold statement of faith from this Syrian commander. Behold, I know that there is no God in all the earth but in Israel. Isn't that amazing? Such faith. And yet, Naaman again here tries to leverage his wealth, doesn't he? Elisha will not receive this gift. Why? Well, it's not just that Elisha is above a bribe, although that's true. Elisha is attentive to what the Lord is doing in Naaman's soul. How Naaman's tendency is to find his security through possessions. And Elisha discerns that in this gift, Naaman is once again trying to use his possessions to secure himself. If Elisha accepts this gift in exchange for the healing, Naaman will think he's even the scales, won't he? I got a healing, but I gave you a gift. So Naaman wants a transaction, not grace. He's trusting in his wealth to secure himself in life. But Elisha knows this is not how God works. This is not the lesson that God is teaching. God is no one's debtor, and you cannot buy your way into the blessings of God. They can only be received by grace through faith in the promise of God. Grace is a free gift, freely offered, freely received. And so Elisha refuses the gift. We're not turning this into a transaction. And Naaman finds security as he learns to receive grace with open hands. You see that? It was grace that slew his pride and awakened his trust in the promise of God. It was grace that met him and washed him when he was helpless in the river in childlike faith. It was grace that healed him and gave him new life. And it is in that same grace that Naaman must now learn how to live. In childlike faith, all the days of his life, that he is secure forever in the love of the Lord God. This is what he must learn. You see, the man whose name means gracious is finally learning what grace is all about. When it comes to God, friends, we bring nothing but our dirty hands to him. And he cleanses us and fills them up with his abundant gifts of grace. This is our God. And Naaman finally gets it. He finally gets it. That's why he asks for yet another gift, another grace, more grace. Verse 17, then Naaman said, if not, please let there be given to your servant 2 mule loads of earth, for from now on your servant will not offer burnt offering or sacrifice to any god but the Lord. I want 2 wagon loads of dirt, Israel topsoil. I want to bring it back to my homeland. I'm going to dump it there. I'm going to build an altar so I can worship the one true God, worship him all the days of my life, the God who has healed me. Naaman, like most of the people in the ancient world, believed that the gods were regional, that they were geographically tethered and bound. And so Naaman wants to worship the one true God. He has no concept of how that could take place in Syria. So this is his strategy. He has been healed by God, but he has a lot to learn about God, the Lord of the nations. Amen? But we're watching the fruit of his conversion. He has a desire to worship God, who has healed him by grace. As he thinks about his homeland, though, Naaman realizes that his personal conversion is going to cause him some professional awkwardness. Verse 18, in this matter, may the Lord pardon your servant. When my master goes into the house of Rimmon to worship there, this is the storm god of Syria, to worship there leaning on my arm, and I bow myself in the house of Rimmon. When I bow myself in the house of Rimmon, the Lord pardon your servant in this matter. And Elisha said to him, go in peace. So Ben-Hadad is a worshiper of Rimmon. And in Naaman's official duties, he's going to have to go into the temple. He's going to have to bow at the side of the king when the king bows. And he says, may the Lord pardon me when I do this. It's not exactly the most courageous act of faithfulness you can ever imagine. But remember, Naaman's a man in process, isn't he? He's only been a worshiper of the true God for like a few minutes, right? So let's give him a little bit of grace, which is what Elisha does. He says, go in peace. Peace. Shalom. This is the Jewish greeting for fellow Jews. Shalom. This is amazing that he would use this here. Go in the peace of the covenant-keeping God, my brother. This is astonishing. The Syrian enemy whose arrow had slain the previous king is now welcomed as a child of the covenant, secure forever in the love of God by grace through faith in the promise of Yahweh. Amazing. Friends, do you realize you're going to see Naaman in glory? Not because of his great possessions that secured his place in heaven, but because our great God secured Naaman forever when in grace he took possession of him, of himself, in love for all eternity. At the end of the day, it didn't matter how much Naaman possessed. His war medals, his bank accounts, all his acquired assets. It didn't matter what possessions he held. What mattered was who was holding on to him, who possessed him. Because ultimate security, friends, comes by the grace of our Father. Amen? Ultimate security comes by the grace of our Father. In Hebrews 13, verses 5 and 6, there's a fascinating passage. It reads like this: keep your life free from the love of money, and be content with what you have. For he has said, I will never leave you nor forsake you. So we can confidently say, the Lord is my helper. I will not fear. What can men do to me? Do you follow the logic of these verses? It's fascinating. Keep your life free from the love of money, okay? We get that. And be content with what you have. Okay, that makes sense so far. For, here's the reason. He, the Lord, has said, I will never leave you nor forsake you. What does that have to do with money? It feels like a hard shift, change of topics, doesn't it? It's not. It's not. He just said, be content with what you have. What is it that you have that is worthy of the contentment of your life? You have the Lord God Himself, who will never leave you, who will never forsake you, who has washed you clean by the blood of Jesus Christ, who gave up all the possessions of glory in order to take possession of you forever. You are secure in the Lord God in a way that your money can never give you. Inflation will never devalue the everlasting love of your God. Thieves will never break in and steal the gracious protection of your Savior. Recessions can never diminish the undying love and care of your Father. Bankruptcies cannot touch the glories that He is keeping in heaven for you. So we can confidently say, the Lord is my helper. I will not fear. What can man do to me? You see that? Friends, our ultimate security comes by the grace of our Father. We can't earn it. We don't deserve it. But thank God we belong to Jesus Christ now and all the days of our lives and then forevermore. To be possessed by Jesus is better than all the possessions of this earth. To be secure in Him is, in the end, the only security that matters. Friends, where else can you find security like this? As Jesus says, blessed are the poor in spirit, for theirs is the kingdom of God. Amen? Amen. Let's pray. Father, we thank you that in Jesus Christ we are safe and secure now and forever. That all the stuff of this earth, all of our money and savings and insurance and safety nets and security systems and all the ways we try to protect ourselves, which have their place, we thank you that ultimately there's a deeper, better, more secure safety in the universe that is found in you and you alone. That in love you have made us for yourself. You sent Jesus to die for us, to redeem us with his blood. That on the cross, when he was pierced, from his side flowed a flood of blood and water. And that cleansing flood has washed us white as snow. And our souls are forever kept for you. We thank you that Jesus not only saves us and made it possible to bring us close to you, but that he sent the Holy Spirit to live in us, to seal us forever, secure in your love, and that one day you will bring us home to glory, and we will be our true selves, children of God in glory forever. We thank you that we are as safe in glory as Jesus is, for he is in us and we are in him by grace through faith in the promise of God. And so we cling to you as you cling to us. Hold us, we pray, for Jesus' sake. Amen. And our benediction today, I'd like to just read these verses from the book of Jude, which is only one chapter, verses 24 and 25. These are some of my favorite verses in the whole Bible. Now unto him who is able to keep you from stumbling and to present you blameless before the presence of his glory with great joy, to the only God, our Savior, through Jesus Christ, our Lord, be glory, majesty, dominion, and authority before all time, now, and forevermore. And everybody said, amen, amen. Because of God's grace, we are loved more than we know. So now let's go and be the church. Have a great Sunday.
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3: My name is Aliyah Wawana and I live in Shishmaref. One thing that means a lot to me from my community is our food. Not only the taste, but the process to get it ready to eat. It's done delicately and it gets our bodies working. It also adds in family time, which turns into amazing memories that I'm thankful for where I'm from. My name is Aliyah Wawana and I live in Shishmaref.
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Here's Western Alaska's weather forecast from KICY AM 850. For eastern Norton Sound and the Nulato Hills, including Stebbins and Elam. Today, mostly sunny, areas of fog, highs in the lower 70s, north winds to 10. And tonight, partly cloudy, areas of fog, lows in the upper 40s, northwest winds to 10. For St. Lawrence Island, including Gamble and Isavunga. Today, partly sunny, areas of fog, highs in the lower 50s, west winds to 15. And tonight, mostly cloudy, areas of fog, lows in the upper 30s, west winds to 15. For the Bering Strait coast, including Breving Mission and Diomede. Today, partly sunny, areas of fog, highs in the lower 40s, south winds to 15. And tonight, mostly cloudy, areas of fog, lows in the upper 30s, southwest winds to 10. For the Yukon Delta coast, including Alakanik and Chivik. Today, mostly sunny, areas of fog, highs in the 50s, north winds to 15. And tonight, partly cloudy, areas of fog, lows in the lower 40s, north winds to 15. For the lower Yukon River, including St. Mary's and Pilot Station. Today, partly sunny with a chance of showers, areas of fog, highs in the mid-70s, north winds to 15. And tonight, mostly cloudy, a chance of showers in the evening, then a slight chance of showers after midnight. Areas of fog, lows in the mid-40s, northeast winds to 20. For the Kuskokwim Delta, including at Tetutiliak and Lower Kuskag. Today, mostly sunny, a chance of rain showers, highs in the mid-70s, north winds to 25. And tonight, mostly cloudy, a chance of rain showers, lows in the mid-40s, north winds to 20. And for the southern Seward Peninsula coast, including Nome and Banner Creek. Today, mostly sunny, areas of fog, highs in the mid-60s, west winds to 10. And tonight, mostly clear, areas of fog, lows in the lower 50s, west winds to 10, becoming north after midnight. I'm Cody, and that's your weather forecast from KICY AM 850.

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0: Here's Western Alaska's weather forecast from KICY AM 850. For eastern Norton Sound and the Nulato Hills, including Stebbins and Elim. Today, mostly sunny, areas of fog, highs in the lower 70s, north winds to 10. And tonight, partly cloudy, areas of fog, lows in the upper 40s, northwest winds to 10. For St. Lawrence Island, including Gamble and Isavunga. Today, partly sunny, areas of fog, highs in the lower 50s, west winds to 15. And tonight, mostly cloudy, areas of fog, lows in the upper 30s, west winds to 15. For the Bering Strait coast, including Breving Mission and Diomede. Today, partly sunny, areas of fog, highs in the lower 40s, south winds to 15. And tonight, mostly cloudy, areas of fog, lows in the upper 30s, southwest winds to 10. For the Yukon Delta coast, including Alakanik and Chivik. Today, mostly sunny, areas of fog, highs in the 50s, north winds to 15. And tonight, partly cloudy, areas of fog, lows in the lower 40s, north winds to 15. For the lower Yukon River, including St. Mary's and Pilot Station. Today, partly sunny with a chance of showers, areas of fog, highs in the mid-70s, north winds to 15. And tonight, mostly cloudy, a chance of showers in the evening, then a slight chance of showers after midnight. Areas of fog, lows in the mid-40s, northeast winds to 20. For the Kuskokwim Delta, including at Tetzutliak and Lower Kuskag. Today, mostly sunny, a chance of rain showers, highs in the mid-70s, north winds to 25. And tonight, mostly cloudy, a chance of rain showers, lows in the mid-40s, north winds to 20. And for the southern Seward Peninsula coast, including Nome and Banner Creek. Today, mostly sunny, areas of fog, highs in the mid-60s, west winds to 10. And tonight, mostly clear, areas of fog, lows in the lower 50s, west winds to 10, becoming north after midnight. I'm Cody, and that's your weather forecast from KICY AM 850.
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2: This is the Alaska Department of Fish and Game with a Yukon River subsistence fishing announcement recorded on Thursday, June 11th. This year, the Chinook and Chum Salmon runs are both forecasted to be well below average and unable to provide enough surplus for harvest. Closures to subsistence fishing are based on historic Chinook salmon run timing. Chinook and Chum Salmon fishing is closed. Gill nets with 4-inch or smaller mesh may be used to target non-salmon, but are restricted to 60 feet or less in length and must be operated as a set net near shore. In the coastal district, from the Naskanut Peninsula north to Point Romanoff and District 1, which includes the communities of Chivik, Hooper Bay, Skamit Bay, Black River, Nanamaqua, Alakanuk, Amonik, and Kotlik. Effective 8 p.m. on Tuesday, June 16th, until 8 p.m. Friday, July 3rd, all gill nets must be removed from the water. In District 2, including the communities of Mountain Village, Pitkas Point, St. Mary's, Pilot Station, and Marshall, effective 8 p.m. Thursday, June 18th, until 8 p.m. Sunday, July 5th, all gill nets must be removed from the water. Subsistence fishing for non-salmon is still allowed during these closures, but is limited to non-lethal or selective gear types, including hook and line with a rod or pole, dip net, beach seine, hand line, long line, and fike net. Pink and sockeye salmon may be retained. However, Chinook and Chum salmon must be released alive. As a reminder, gill nets must be marked with a buoy that has the fisherman's first initial, last name, and address. They cannot be submerged during ice-free months and must have visible floating corks. The subsistence fishing schedule is available 24 hours per day by calling 1-866-479-7387. The Amonik office is open Monday to Friday from 8 a.m. to 5 p.m. Please call us at 907-949-1320 if you have any questions about this or any announcement. Please note that there is a federal special action in place and that federal closures in line with this announcement. Contact Holly Carroll at 907 351-3029 for more information. Guyana, thank you for listening.
3: This is the Alaska Department of Fish and Game in Nome with an informational update for Norton Sound salmon, subsistence schedules, herring, and crab fisheries. Subsistence fishermen are reminded that a subsistence fishing permit is required to retain salmon caught while subsistence fishing in the Port Clarence District and the Cape Woolley, Nome, Gullivan, and Elam subdistricts. The Cape Woolley area has been included in the Nome Subdistrict Subsistence Permit this year and is not a standalone permit as in previous years. In the Nome Subdistrict, the subsistence fishing schedule will go into effect June 15th. Marine waters east of Cape Nome will be open 7 days per week. Marine waters west of Cape Nome and the fresh waters of the Nome Subdistrict will close to gillnet fishing at 6 p.m. on Monday, June 15th. Gillnet subsistence fishing will reopen at 6 p.m. on Wednesday, June 17th, and will be on a weekly schedule of 6 p.m. Wednesdays until 6 p.m. on Mondays. Also effective June 15th, beach seines, dip nets, and cast nets may be used for salmon and are open in all subsistence net fishing areas of the Norton Sound District whenever the subsistence gillnet fishing is open. Unless closed by emergency order, beach seining will remain open during the gillnet fishing periods through August 15th. Fishermen are reminded that gillnets are restricted to no more than 50 feet in freshwater and 300 feet in marine waters, and a net may not block more than one half of any stream, channel, or side channel. Beginning June 15th in the Shaktulik and Unalakleet areas, subdistricts 5 and 6, marine and fresh waters will close to conserve king salmon in an effort to achieve escapement goals. The first closure to subsistence fishing in the fresh and marine waters of subdistricts 5 and 6 will be at midnight on the evening of June 14th. The Unalakleet River drainage downstream from the North River and all the North River drainage will close to all subsistence fishing, except for dip nets and cast nets. Any king salmon caught in a cast net or dip net must be immediately returned to the water unharmed. Set gill nets with a mesh size of 4 inches or less may continue to be fished in the Unalakleet River drainage upstream of the North River confluence to target non-salmon species. Beach seining for salmon in all of subdistricts 5 and 6 waters is closed. The Pilgrim River will be open to net fishing with an annual household limit of 3 kings and 25 sockeye salmon. Additionally, Port Clarence waters will be open for 24 hours per day, 7 days per week, with standard gear requirements. If escapement projections indicate the Pilgrim River escapement goal range of 6,800 to 36,000 sockeye salmon will be attained, the department may liberalize the household limit for sockeye salmon in future announcements. Winter king crab subsistence reports are due and are required to be submitted whether the permit holder fished or not. Failure to report can result in the loss of future permits and or fines. The summer season commercial crab open access and CDQ fisheries will open at noon on June 15th. Herring fishing for bait is currently open in southern Norton Sound. Fishermen are reminded that they must ensure they have a market prior to engaging in commercial fishing activities. For any questions regarding the upcoming fishing season, please call Fish and Game in Nome at 907-443-5167 or 1-800-560-2271. This has been an informational update from the Alaska Department of Fish and Game in Nome. Hey, stay safe out there and good luck.
0: 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The next known tide will be a high tide at 2:15 p.m., followed by a low tide at 10:11 p.m. The marine forecast for Western Alaska coastal waters out to 15 nautical miles, posted 3:46 a.m., Saturday, June 13th, outlook to Sunday. Zone 2802, Doll Point to Quickpack. Today, north winds 15 knots, seas 3 feet, fog. Tonight, north winds 20 knots, seas 3 feet, fog. Sunday, north winds 15 knots, seas 3 feet, fog. Zone 2803, Quickpack to Cape Stevens. Today and tonight, north winds 15 knots, seas building to 3 feet, fog. Sunday, north winds 10 knots, seas 2 feet, fog. Zone 2804, Cape Stevens to Moses Point. Today, northwest winds 10 knots, seas building to 3 feet, fog. Tonight and Sunday, north winds 15 knots, seas 3 feet, fog. Zone 2805, Moses Point to Sledge Island. Today, west winds 10 knots, seas 2 feet, fog. Tonight and Sunday, north winds 15 knots, seas 3 feet, fog. Zone 2806, Sledge Island to Wales. Today, south winds 10 knots becoming west, seas 3 feet subsiding, fog. Tonight, northwest winds 10 knots, seas 2 feet, fog. Sunday, northwest winds 15 knots, seas 2 feet, fog. Zone 2816, south side of St. Lawrence Island. Today and tonight, west winds 15 knots, seas 4 feet, fog. Sunday, northwest winds 10 knots, seas 3 feet, fog. Zone 2817, north side of St. Lawrence Island. Today and tonight, west winds 15 knots, seas 4 feet, fog. Sunday, west winds 15 knots, seas 3 feet, fog.

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1: Here's Western Alaska's weather forecast from KICY AM 850. For eastern Norton Sound and the Nulato Hills, including Stebbins and Elam. Today, mostly sunny, areas of fog, highs in the lower 70s, north winds to 10. And tonight, partly cloudy, areas of fog, lows in the upper 40s, northwest winds to 10. For St. Lawrence Island, including Gamble and Isavunga. Today, partly sunny, areas of fog, highs in the lower 50s, west winds to 15. And tonight, mostly cloudy, areas of fog, lows in the upper 30s, west winds to 15. For the Bering Strait coast, including Breving Mission and Diomede. Today, partly sunny, areas of fog, highs in the lower 40s, south winds to 15. And tonight, mostly cloudy, areas of fog, lows in the upper 30s, southwest winds to 10. For the Yukon Delta coast, including Alakanik and Chivik. Today, mostly sunny, areas of fog, highs in the 50s, north winds to 15. And tonight, partly cloudy, areas of fog, lows in the lower 40s, north winds to 15. For the lower Yukon River, including St. Mary's and Pilot Station. Today, partly sunny with a chance of showers, areas of fog, highs in the mid-70s, north winds to 15. And tonight, mostly cloudy, a chance of showers in the evening, then a slight chance of showers after midnight. Areas of fog, lows in the mid-40s, northeast winds to 20. For the Kuskokwim Delta, including it, Tetitiliak and Lower Kuskag. Today, mostly sunny, a chance of rain showers, highs in the mid-70s, north winds to 25. And tonight, mostly cloudy, a chance of rain showers, lows in the mid-40s, north winds to 20. And for the Southern Seward Peninsula coast, including Nome and Banner Creek. Today, mostly sunny, areas of fog, highs in the mid-60s, west winds to 10. And tonight, mostly clear, areas of fog, lows in the lower 50s, west winds to 10, becoming north after midnight. I'm Cody, and that's your weather forecast from KICY AM 850.

0: I decided to reach out to the quit line because I was tired of tobacco, tired of being stuck with that addiction. 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I would recommend calling the quit line. I think it was a really useful tool and ultimately is what helped me quit smoking.
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1: Welcome to another edition of Singspiration. I'm Bertha Silinilik-Kowilik. 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
2: Here's Western Alaska's weather forecast from KICY AM 850. For eastern Norton Sound and the Nulato Hills, including Stebbins and Elam, today mostly sunny, areas of fog, highs in the lower 70s, north winds to 10. And tonight, partly cloudy, areas of fog, lows in the upper 40s, northwest winds to 10. For St. Lawrence Island, including Gamble and Isavunga, today partly sunny, areas of fog, highs in the lower 50s, west winds to 15. And tonight, mostly cloudy, areas of fog, lows in the upper 30s, west winds to 15. For the Bering Strait coast, including Breving Mission and Diomede, today, partly sunny, areas of fog, highs in the lower 40s, south winds to 15. And tonight, mostly cloudy, areas of fog, lows in the upper 30s, southwest winds to 10. For the Yukon Delta coast, including Alakanik and Chivik, today, mostly sunny, areas of fog, highs in the 50s, north winds to 15. And tonight, partly cloudy, areas of fog, lows in the lower 40s, north winds to 15. For the lower Yukon River, including St. Mary's and Pilot Station, today, partly sunny with a chance of showers, areas of fog, highs in the mid-70s, north winds to 15. And tonight, mostly cloudy, a chance of showers in the evening, then a slight chance of showers after midnight. Areas of fog, lows in the mid-40s, northeast winds to 20. For the Kuskokwim Delta, including it to Tutuliak and Lower Kuskag, today mostly sunny, a chance of rain showers, highs in the mid-70s, north winds to 25. And tonight, mostly cloudy, a chance of rain showers, lows in the mid-40s, north winds to 20. And for the Southern Sioux Peninsula coast, including Nome and Banner Creek, today mostly sunny, areas of fog, highs in the mid-60s, west winds to 10. And tonight, mostly clear, areas of fog, lows in the lower 50s, west winds to 10, becoming north after midnight. I'm Cody, and that's your weather forecast from KICY AM 850.

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3: My name is Anna Pleasant, and I live in Unalaklik, Alaska. I look up to my sister. She taught me how to save money and use it wisely. 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
1: We invite you to return to the Cabin Prayer Meeting of the Air. Many of these archived recordings are over 40 years old, yet the message of salvation through a relationship with Jesus Christ remains unchanged. So welcome as we return to Cabin Prayer Meeting of the Air.

0: Come on into the cabin, friend. It's time for cabin prayer meeting.
1: Yes, come on in. We welcome everyone to join us. However, because this broadcast is directed to the natives of the far north, much of it will be in the native tongue. There's room for everyone in this cabin, because this is Cabin Prayer Meeting of the Air. And this is Jim Barefoot here tonight conducting Cabin Prayer Meeting. What a joy it is to be back with you on the air. And I trust tonight that for the next 30 minutes you'll stay tuned to this radio station for Cabin Prayer Meeting of the Air. I know you're going to enjoy the broadcast tonight, for we're bringing it to you from the village of Buckland, the Eskimo village of Buckland. We were there recently in the Alaska Yellow Meeting of Friends, and my, what a wonderful time we had. And we want you to share in that yearly meeting with us on this broadcast, at least in part. And to start off the broadcast tonight, we're having the folk from Buckland give their scripture verse, their theme verse, and their theme song to begin the broadcast tonight. It was a wonderful verse and a wonderful song, and here they are in Buckland to share with you tonight.
2: Verily, verily I say unto thee, except a man be born again, he cannot see the kingdom of God. Imuturomik, Iplikilikwi, Kisenik, Anit Pikalapani, Iyu, Kinyatasimnecha, Umel Guta, God. John 3:3.

And my, what a wonderful time we had at the Yellow Meeting. This is the first time the Yellow Meeting has met in the village of Buckland, to my understanding. And when you stop to think that this village has only about 185 population, and the crowd that came into this village, I'll tell you, there were people sleeping wall to wall in nearly every home, school building, and every place that could be found. In fact, there were 116 snow machines that came into Buckland bringing people. And on these 116 snow machines, there were 154 passengers. I was one of those passengers. We traveled from Kotzebue to Norvik and then from Norvik on over to Buckland by snow machine. And my, what weather we had. Snowstorms in abundance. Half the time we were in whiteouts, but we finally got there by the help of the Lord. Not only were there 154 passengers by snow machine, but there were 242 who came by airplane. A total of 512 visitors were in the village of Buckland, which has a population of 185. So you can see we had a time getting everybody a place to sleep. But my, what a wonderful time we had. And we want you to share with that with us on the broadcast part of that conference of the Yearly Meeting of the Friends. On Sunday afternoon, we had the memorial service for all of those who had passed away since last conference. And of the first group, that was the Kotzebue Church. They gave their report of their deceased loved ones and those who had gone on before. And for a choral number, the Kotzebue group sang a song entitled, "I Want to Stroll Over Heaven with You." My, what a wonderful job they did of singing. Here they are.

Many, many came to the altar, some for rededication, some for the new birth experience, some to receive the Holy Spirit. And my, what a time of prayer we had around the altar. The closing night of the conference, there were some 85 or more who came to the altar. So we're praying for those tonight who sought and found the Lord, and praying for all of you that you'll be with us on that day when we stroll over heaven with our Lord and with each other. Join us tonight as we pray on the broadcast. Our Father, we thank Thee tonight for the privilege of prayer. We're glad that wherever we are, God is there to answer prayer. You know where everyone is tonight who was at the conference in Buckland. They've gone back home. They've gone back to their place of duty and service. And the devil will be there to tempt those who gave their hearts to the Lord, to discourage them and to draw them back into their sins. But we pray, Lord, that You'll give them the victory. May not a one slip back, but may they all stand true, that together we may do as the song said, stroll over heaven together. Bless, we pray, that this broadcast tonight to all who listen in Radio Land. And, oh God, if there's one that's unsaved listening tonight, may they give their hearts to the Lord, even while this broadcast is on the air, lest Jesus comes and they be left behind. Answer prayer in Jesus' name, and to Thee shall be all the praise, for it's in Thy name that we ask it. Amen. And now here to sing for us a beautiful song is a fine couple from the village of Koyuk. They're coming to sing for us a song in the native language. This is Alfred and Ethel of Koyuk. Beautiful singers, beautiful Christians. My, how we enjoyed their fellowship. And I know you'll enjoy this song as Alfred and Ethel sing for you.

0: Thank you so much for that beautiful song, Alfred and Ethel, from the village of Koyuk. There were a number of villages represented at the yearly meeting of the Friends in Buckland. They came from all over the coast, clear around to Barra, some from Anchorage, and all the villages in between. My, what a crowd there was, and what a wonderful time of fellowship we had. One of the highlights of the occasion was the message by Superintendent Williams, Samuel Williams, Superintendent of the Yearly Meeting of Friends, a fine Eskimo gentleman whom we all love and know, and he brought a keynote message, and I want to share a part of that message with you tonight on this broadcast. Here is Samuel Williams, Superintendent of the Alaska Yearly Meeting of Friends, Samuel Williams.
1: Praise the Lord. We wake up this evening to Maluk's after the Jigput. Wakunaruk, hope you and your children, you'll never sit for 1 hour, maybe. I'm going to speak short. You know that I always speak short. And I believe you always want me to speak, because I always speak short ones.

do this anyway, Kalakut. We got many songs here that really help to us. One song that I really want you to sing from your heart this evening is Matilda Berry's Amazing Grace. We'll sing first verse and last one. First and last verse of this song, Amazing Grace. Amazing Grace. We gathered here to Buckland. Amazing. Now we accept that we can say amazing. Before we come here 2 months ago, maybe 2, 3, 4 months ago, we start talking about Buckland. And every time we gather, we say there's no room. Maybe we'll have no room in Buckland. Everybody knows that. But now, tonight, we get over 500 people inside the church. Amazing grace. Sure. Maybe we get small, we can't see ourselves, maybe. We thought we're tall yet. Because we always talk about it, that church is going to be small. And when we come inside, over 500, still there's some room. Amazing grace.

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Those made at just one time, day after day, all of that thing. Your theme text, just English. Let's say it together.

0: the kingdom of God. Oh, Lord, Lord, has not been in your land ever since we start this conference from Wednesday. We start preaching about that verse. Verily, verily, I say unto thee, except a man be born again, he cannot see the kingdom of God. Every day, every morning, evening, and afternoon, everyone that can speak says to somebody or to yourself. Now that we can understand when we said, we thought we just say it, but you're speaking from your heart. Is it matiing it check for that we never think we should be regeneration. Ang it kasi kaput is matiing it what nago kaya ko lock to it, but we got to be born again. We got to be born again. Ang it kaya huta inyo nakto ni when we're born again. We know we're born again. There's a lot of Christians inside this church. They know their own heart. They're reborn again. Anin triksimarut? Arayutikun. Anok nung agarit na kumayakutin. I wonder how I'm born again. Because you accepted Christ as your Savior. Wakal kuming minigokoti kaming born again. A new creation in your heart is bestowed. Ilip nunu matip nun inilaka agayutim lutaktik lugo. Ilisimagikse nalunrajikse. Many times you heard about this verse. Born again. Jesus kumakoti kanga inminik. A new creation. Koti ya what it says like this. Colossians, 2 Corinthians 5:17. Therefore, if any man be in Christ, he is a new creature. All things are passed away. Behold, all things are become new. We know and we understand what our verse say. Ye must be born again. That we can be born again. When we're born again, Jesus answered and said, verily, verily I say unto thee, you must be born again. Damna yumuturok, koti kanga, it's true. And it will be done. If we're not born again, we'll never see the kingdom of God. Arayutim umelguta kanya umanyaitikpuk. We'll be disappointed someday, my friend. Kusang raknailan ko tigi raknailan. Suwata. Because we missed it. Sometimes in our earthly life, when we're traveling, when we're in a group, when we're left behind, when we're slow, when the airplane take off, we'll always be left behind. And we'll never go, we know that. And it's going to be worse. It's going to be worse if we're not born again. In minikyu kalkum kotu tiga. Koti kaming wagutu kalkhingichu. These are not our words. These are God's words. And they are recorded. And they are recorded. Simme uminyechut. They'll never be changed. It will be done. Tam na ilimutu nukatiga. Daptumasuli. Titus 3:5. Not by works of righteousness which we have done, but according to his mercy he saved us. And washing of regeneration and renewing of the Holy Ghost. Taptumuna bagut sabaptigun anda kumiyechut aglan. 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And what did our theme song say? Careless soul, why will you linger? Careless soul. 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God give us our hearts, God give us breath, so that we can speak. 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And how are we using it this evening? Are we careless with it too? Careless soul, why will you linger? Wandering from the fold of God. Hear you now the invitation. Oh, prepare to meet thy God. Temnya okasakakotu tip me up to. Inyuek tawni this evening. Arayutim okoti alawatu in these services. Through our speakers. Through our speakers. Okoti alawasi. Aglan. That old deceiver. 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Sometimes we'll never do that. Pakakkisigalakit putloko kanak. That we'll start seeking the word of God, but we'll never find it. We'll go across the ocean. We'll go across the desert to find the word of God, but we'll never find no word. We'll go inside the church like this. There'll be no Christians. There'll be some people, but they will never attend to you. Sukhsakayu minyaychadin. 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Just before that, our speakers have invited you to that place called heaven. But we just heard this evening. Atuditigun matkununa koti kamisigun. 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Atukaptiging atudit, we never think that we're given message. But you are. Be sure. And try to understand your song. Because we have to sanctify it. Sanctification, justification and sanctification. It's true. We got to have justification and sanctification. How can we get that? How can we understand that? Arayutim to yogun ritpong Jesus. Nunamun monga anasu yaktit libo. What you always read it many times in our Bible. Iligo roslap ninyaglan ever since you were a kid. You could memorize that verse. For God so loved the world that he gave his only begotten Son. That whosoever believeth in him should not perish, but have everlasting life. That's how you can get your sanctification, justification and sanctification, because he came to this world. Ingminik, hei chaktohoni, ingmigun agayutikun kisegun. Salummat lasit yuta, agayutim, hei sariga ekni. 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Rayutiming minikokati kanga langungitsok, and it will never change. So what again, I wonder why we have to have that sanctification. I wonder why. Sanctification being is our anak unnakumye, lunukarayutim ing minikokati gatu. Tego rip you, mumikamnuk, mumikonuk, kangiksikamnuk, when we understand we're sinners. When God told us that we had to repent, we got to repent. Sure, we got to repent. We'll never just sit down in a chair and be Christians all our lives. What the Bible says to us, what Galatians said to us, Galatians 3:21, touch not, taste not, handle not the things that old devil tried to give you, tried to deceive you. Don't you ever touch it. Don't you ever taste it. Don't you ever handle it. Because that old trap might trap you. Be sure and find out if it's the right thing to handle it. Be sure and find out, is it right to touch it? Be sure and find out, is it right to handle it? Arayutim ing Mikalash Galatians kumukoti kaming inyaktautiga.
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1: Here's Western Alaska's weather forecast from KICY AM 850. For eastern Norton Sound and the Nalato Hills, including Stebbins and Elam, today mostly sunny, areas of fog, highs in the lower 70s, north winds to 10. And tonight, partly cloudy, areas of fog, lows in the upper 40s, northwest winds to 10. For St. Lawrence Island, including Gamble and Isavunga, today partly sunny, areas of fog, highs in the lower 50s, west winds to 15. And tonight, mostly cloudy, areas of fog, lows in the upper 30s, west winds to 15. For the Bering Strait coast, including Breving Mission and Diomede, today, partly sunny, areas of fog, highs in the lower 40s, south winds to 15. And tonight, mostly cloudy, areas of fog, lows in the upper 30s, southwest winds to 10. For the Yukon Delta coast, including Alakanik and Chivik, today, mostly sunny, areas of fog, highs in the 50s, north winds to 15. And tonight, partly cloudy, areas of fog, lows in the lower 40s, north winds to 15. For the lower Yukon River, including St. Mary's and Pilot Station, today, partly sunny with a chance of showers, areas of fog, highs in the mid-70s, north winds to 15. And tonight, mostly cloudy, a chance of showers in the evening, then a slight chance of showers after midnight. Areas of fog, lows in the mid-40s, northeast winds to 20. For the Kuskokwim Delta, including it, Tetitiliak and Lower Kuskag, today mostly sunny, a chance of rain showers, highs in the mid-70s, north winds to 25. And tonight, mostly cloudy, a chance of rain showers, lows in the mid-40s, north winds to 20. And for the Southern Seward Peninsula coast, including Nome and Banner Creek, today mostly sunny, areas of fog, highs in the mid-60s, west winds to 10. And tonight mostly clear, areas of fog, lows in the lower 50s, west winds to 10, becoming north after midnight. I'm Cody, and that's your weather forecast from KICY AM 850.

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1: Welcome to Turning Point Weekend Edition. Are you trying to live the Christian life by your own power or the power of the Holy Spirit? 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Today, Dr. David Jeremiah offers the key to a life of victory as he shares his vital message, the filling of the Spirit.
2: The Bible teaches us that we as Christians are to be filled with the Spirit. What does that mean? Well, so many people think it's filled up to your waist, filled up to your shoulders, filled up to your neck, but that's not what it means at all. We'll find out today on Turning Point what it really means to be filled with the Spirit of God. One of the most memorable events of my childhood happened when I was living in Dayton, Ohio years ago. My father was a pastor in that city, and I was a paper boy at the time. I think it was in the seventh grade. And my paper route went up and down Woodman Avenue into some very interesting subdivisions that were being built along that road. Living in one of the subdivisions was a very mean man. Mean in every sense of the word. He did everything he could to terrorize the kids who lived in the neighborhood. And if you happened to be a paper boy there, you delivered your papers on that street as fast as you could and got out of there. One Halloween, some of my buddies and I decided it was time to get even with this guy. We cooked up some elaborate tricks because we knew Mr. Nasty wouldn't be giving out any treats that night. When my friends and I got to his door, however, it became immediately apparent that somebody had already been there before us with the same idea. Old Mr. Nasty was primed and ready. He came around from outside of the back door and started to chase us, screaming at the top of his lungs and firing tin cans at us like missiles. I mean, he might have been old, but he was fast. And he almost got on top of us before we knew what was happening. I have to honestly tell you, I don't think up until that time I'd ever been so afraid in my life. You see, it was dark, it was Halloween, and we were doing something we knew we shouldn't do. I'd tell you what I did, but I don't want to contribute to the delinquency of any minors here this morning. I took off from the front porch as fast as I could, tore down the cul-de-sac, raced across Woodman Avenue, and jumped over a fence I could not jump over again if I lived to be 100 years old. The next day, I found myself back at the scene of the crime, delivering my papers, and I remember driving by that fence I had jumped over and straddling my bike and thinking, how in the world did I ever jump over that fence? Man, I should go out for track. Oh, the wonders of adrenaline. I was filled with fear. I had discovered strength I never knew I possessed. Have you ever been filled with fear? Being filled means be controlled by. So when you read the words, be filled with the Spirit, what it means is be controlled by the Spirit. And the illustration that's given in Ephesians is an interesting one because it compares being filled with the Spirit to being drunk with wine. When you're drunk with wine, the wine takes over and you end up doing things you never would have done outside of it. When you're filled with the Spirit in a very positive way, you live life in a supernatural way, unlike anything you would ever be able to do if he weren't controlling the situation. You say, well, what does this have to do with the world as we live in today? Is it some mysterious doctrine that belongs to the mystics? Does it have anything to do with real life? I mean, does it have anything to do with Monday morning or the pile of dirty laundry or the stack of bills or the daily commute? Most of us would agree that the standards of Christianity are impossible, impossibly high. Christianity is not hard, it's impossible. If you do it in your own strength. Scripture tells us to be humble, to be gentle, to always be rejoicing, to be constantly praying, to be taking every thought into captivity, to be loving those who oppose us. Trying in our own strength to do all that is exhausting. Not only is the standard too high, but we face an enemy on every step who's trying to oppose us in our walk with the Lord. If we don't have a power beyond ourselves, the Christian life becomes one long defeat. I love that old joke about the man who bought a new chainsaw from a local hardware dealer. He took it home and he cut a cord of wood. The dealer happened to be in the area just as the man was finishing up, and he stopped to chat with him. He said, "How do you like that new saw, sir?" He said, "Well, it's all right, I guess. To tell you the truth, it's not much of an improvement over my old saw." The store owner went, "Really? That doesn't seem right. This is the latest model. Let me see that thing." And he picked it up. He pulled on the starter cord, and the big saw roared to life. And the man who had bought the saw said, "What was that noise?" So what was going on was he was trying to saw wood with a power saw where there was no power. You know, that's so like so much of what we do as Christians. We feel frustrated that we can't get stuff done, that we know God has called us to do this and act that way and live this way. But if we do it in our own strength, it will always be frustratingly a failure. The Bible tells us to be filled with the Spirit. Let me explore that for just a moment. In the Bible, we're told that this is something we are supposed to do. It's nothing less than a command. "And do not be drunk with wine, in which is dissipation, but be filled with the Spirit." That's what Ephesians 5:18 says. Now, there are a couple of things about this command that I want you to note. First of all, it's in the imperative mood. That means it's not an option. It isn't something that says, if you have time to ponder for days or weeks, you might come to the conclusion of being filled. It's not one of those nice-sounding but faraway goals. The Word of God says that every believer, no matter who we are, no matter how long we've been saved, is commanded to be filled and controlled by the Holy Spirit. It's in the plural rather than in the singular. That means it's for all of us. It is not just for special people, spiritual giants or super saints. It's for everybody. And then it's in the passive voice, which means the object has something acting upon it from outside. In other words, we don't fill ourselves. The Holy Spirit is given to us by God, and we pray, and God fills us with His Spirit so that we're controlled by the Spirit. Paul compares being filled with the Spirit to being filled with alcohol. When someone drinks, the alcohol comes from the outside and starts to control them on the inside. But when you let the Holy Spirit have access to your heart, your mind, and your life, He begins to guide and strengthen and empower you from the inside out. And then the last thing about this is that it's in the present tense. That means you don't just get filled once. Actually, the text really says, keep on being filled with the Holy Spirit. All of us know there are times when we just settle into doing our own thing, whether we like to admit it or not. But if you want to have victory in your Christian life, you need to let the Spirit of God tell you what to do. You say, well, how does that work, Pastor? How does the Spirit of God tell me what to do? First of all, I believe the Spirit of God speaks to us inwardly. The Bible says one of His goals is to convict us. Have you ever noticed that you're walking along doing your own thing and something comes along and you yield to it and you feel very uncomfortable about it? That's the Spirit of God in you saying you're going down the wrong road. The same thing happens when something good approaches and you know you're doing the right thing. The Spirit of God speaks to you. But most of all, the Spirit of God speaks to us through the Bible. The Bible is God's written word, and when we read that, two things happen. We have the inspiration of the Spirit in the writing of the Bible, and we have the Holy Spirit living within us, helping us to understand what the Bible says. I remember hearing a guy said, you know, I never could understand the Bible. Then I got saved, and in the meantime, I discovered somebody rewrote it. No, they didn't rewrite the Bible. You just got the interpreter on the inside, and he's helping you understand. The Bible says the natural man does not understand the things of the Spirit, for they're spiritually discerned. That means if you don't have the Holy Spirit because you're not a Christian, you can read the Bible until your eyes fall out, and it won't make any difference in your life. More and more as I grow in the

How do we go about this? How do I become a Spirit-filled Christian? First of all, you have to desire to be filled with the Spirit. If you have no desire for the Spirit of God to fill you and control you, guess what? It won't happen. John 7, Jesus says, if anyone thirsts, let him come to me and drink. And then he tells us later in the verse that that verse is about the Holy Spirit. In the Beatitudes in the New Testament, there's a verse that says, blessed are those who hunger and thirst after righteousness. And what that means is, if you're a Christian, do you ever have this feeling that there should be something else going on in your life beside what's going on right now? You want something more, something different, something more aligned with what God's will is, and you know in your heart you're not walking the straight and narrow, you're living on the fringe areas. If that doesn't bother you, and if you don't have a desire for there to be something more in your life, you're never going to be filled with the Spirit of God, because he doesn't come where he's not wanted. He's not going to come into your life and take control unless you ask him to, unless you desire for that to happen. Are you thirsty? Maybe a little desperate for a closer walk with God? You say, well, that makes me feel like something's wrong. Let me tell you something. The Bible says you're blessed if you hunger after righteousness. It doesn't say you're blessed if you're righteous, although that's true. It says you're blessed if you hunger and thirst for righteousness. Do you have a desire for more of God, more of his will, more of his person? You're a candidate for the Holy Spirit's filling. That's what the scripture says. Some people have told me, Pastor, I wish I could get to the place in my Christian life where I could just be happy. Jesus says you will be blessed if you hunger and thirst after righteousness. The word blessed is the word happy. Happy is the one who hungers and thirsts after righteousness. Don't deny that in your life. Don't push that away. Don't say, what's wrong with me? I just keep wanting more of God. If that's true of you, the Bible says you're a candidate for the Holy Spirit's infilling. Then you have to denounce sin in your life. Let me tell you something. The Holy Spirit will not cohabit a life that is filled with willful sin. If you're living in habits that are not honoring to the Lord, the Holy Spirit's not going to move in next to that. His first name is holy. And he's going to want to be in a place where holiness is true. Paul explained it like this. He said, since we have these promises, dear friends, let us purify ourselves from everything that contaminates the body and spirit, perfecting holiness out of reverence for God. When we come to be filled with the Holy Spirit, first of all, we have to want to be. We have to desire it. And secondly, we have to be willing to deal with the things in our life that are not pleasing to the Lord. I'll tell you something I've learned. You say, well, I don't know if there are things like that in my life. If you ask the Lord to reveal them to you, he flat out will do it. You won't have to ask him a number of times. You won't have to say, oh, Lord, Lord, please show me the things that are wrong in my life. What I've discovered is if you ask him for that, he will show it to you through his word, through a sermon, through something you hear on the radio, through a conversation with, I don't know what it will be, but he has this way of always making us aware of the things in our life that are not pleasing to him. You may be afraid to ask that question because you don't want to know the answer. That's what I discover from a lot of folks I know. Why don't you ask the Lord to show you those things in your life that are not pleasing to him? Because you already know those things in your life that are not pleasing to him. You don't need God to tell you those things. So you don't ask. The Bible says if you want to be controlled by the Spirit of God, you have to get serious about not living your life according to the old way before you were saved. You need to live your life in a new way. Denounce sin in your life. Third thing you got to do is you have to dedicate yourself fully to Christ. To be filled with the Spirit is to yield to his control. The Holy Spirit doesn't want to just be the resident of your life. He wants to be the president of your life. He wants to sit on the throne of your life. He wants to rule every day in the decisions you make, in the things you do, in the places you go. I used to pray when I'd get up in the morning, Lord, help me to take Jesus Christ with me wherever I go and be an influence for him. And then I realized that's prayer I don't have to pray because he's going with me anyway. So to be filled with the Spirit is to yield to the Spirit's control. Romans 12, 1 and 2 have been used over the years to illustrate this. And I'm not going to read it from the King James. I'm going to read it from Phillips' paraphrase because it's so good. Listen to these words. With eyes wide open,

0: the mercies of God, I beg you, my brothers, as an act of intelligent worship, to give him your bodies as a living sacrifice, consecrated to him and acceptable by him. Don't let the world around you squeeze you into its own mold, but let God remold your minds from within so that you may prove in practice that the plan of God for you is good and it meets all of his demands and moves toward the goal of true maturity. So we say, all right, Lord, you know what I want, and my life is clean now, and I've confessed my sin. Now I'm just going to give you control in my business, in my home, in my free time, in every part of me. Lord, you've got it all. No strings attached, no clauses, no reservations. You got me. Someone has illustrated this as a house with a bunch of rooms in it. Jesus wants access to every room in your life. He wants to control. You can't lock him out of some rooms. You can't say, no, this is my thing over here, Lord. I'll take care of this. You got all the rest of it, but I got this. He wants absolute, total control. Some of you know that I went to Dallas Seminary. Dallas Seminary is a wonderful place. It was founded by a man named Lewis Sperry Chafer. I wasn't there when the school was founded. That was a long, long time ago. But I've read a lot about this man, and he was unique. He did things most people wouldn't have the courage to do, and usually it turned out pretty good. I remember reading that on one occasion in Dallas, he was asked to speak at a banquet, and there were a lot of preliminaries, a lot of music, a lot of announcements, along with various presentations and endless acknowledgments. I know what that's like. I've been in that spot. I went to a place once where they had a bunch of sponsors on the radio, and they let every sponsor speak for 5 minutes. Well, this event with Lewis Sperry Chafer, it was 3 hours before he got to speak. 3 hours. He immediately endeared himself to the audience when he got up and he said, I had prepared a somewhat lengthy message, but the hour is late. I will not detain you. Therefore, I'm just going to present a 3-point outline of the message and let the Spirit of God speak to your heart. Here's what he said. My subject is the reasonableness of fully surrendering our lives to God. Reason number one, he is all wise and he knows better than anyone else what is best for my life. Reason number two, he's almighty and he has the power to accomplish that which is best for me. Reason number three, he loves me more than anyone else in the world loves me. Conclusion, the most logical thing a Christian can do is to surrender his life completely to God. What more can I say? What need I say more? And with that, he sat down. He got a standing ovation, not because of the message, but because it was over. But the message was worth an ovation. God knows you better than anyone else knows you. God loves you more than anyone else loves you. And God is more powerful than anyone else could ever be, can accomplish in you what no one else can do. So why wouldn't you want to give your life over to him and his Spirit in your heart? You have to have a desire to be filled. You have to denounce sin in your life. You have to dedicate yourself completely to the Lord. And the Bible says that when we do these things, the Holy Spirit will take control. There are two verses in the New Testament that have often intrigued me about the Holy Spirit. Maybe you've read them and wondered, what in the world does that mean? They have a lot to do with what we're talking about today, because these things can get in the way of the Spirit of God controlling your life. 1 Thessalonians 5:19 says this, do not quench the Holy Spirit. What in the world does that mean? It means that when the Holy Spirit's on fire in your life, don't throw cold water on what he wants you to do. Don't shut him down. Don't put him on hold. You quench the Holy Spirit by not doing something he tells you to do. And when you walk in the Spirit and are filled with the Spirit, you don't want to quench him. When he tells you to do something, do it. Because if you don't, you're quenching him. You're pouring water on the influence of the Spirit in your life. That's why total obedience is required here. You don't get to pray about it. You don't give me a couple of weeks to think this over, Lord. He tells you to do something. You know it's from him. You do it. And if you don't, you quench the Holy Spirit. The other one in the New Testament that's similar to this is in Ephesians 4:30 that says, do not grieve the Holy Spirit of God. How do we grieve the Holy Spirit? Well, If you're not going to walk in the Spirit, if you're not going to be filled with the Spirit, the last thing you want to do is to grieve Him or in any way to shut Him down. The Holy Spirit tells you to do something and you don't do it, you grieve Him. You do something that's dishonoring to the Lord, you grieve Him. The Holy Spirit is a living, vital person who lives within you and wants to help you live your life. Then the Scripture tells us we have to depend on the Holy Spirit daily. Walk in the Spirit, and you shall not fulfill the lust of the flesh. Man, have I got an illustration for you on this point. I've had to learn how to walk all over again in the last couple of years. I'm not there yet, but I'm getting there. What I've learned is when you walk, you put one foot out, and you have to depend on that foot to hold you while you move the other foot to get ahead of it. You have to take your steps one at a time. If you get too far ahead of yourself, you end up on the floor. If you get too crazy and try to go too fast, you can't keep up with yourself. Walking is a wonderful privilege. I didn't realize how wonderful it is until these days. What a joy it is to be able to walk. But the Bible says we're to walk in the Spirit. What does that mean? That means we're to depend on Him every day, one step at a time. I remember years ago, there was a big debate in the church about how to know the will of God. And I read the books and heard the sermons, and I never did quite get them. And one day I realized the will of God for your life is composed of the will of God for every day of your life. If you walk with the Lord every day, you will end up in the place where God wants you to be. We worry so much about what God wants us to do tomorrow, next year, next month. And God, I think, is more concerned about whether or not we're putting one foot ahead of each other and depending on Him and walking in the Spirit. That's the challenge every day. Lord, help me to walk with You today. Walking in the Spirit means trusting in the Lord God every moment. Every day you get up and say, You're in control of my life. I'm going to depend upon You today. Now, one last thing before we close our Bibles. What happens to you when you're filled with the Spirit? You know, if you watch Christian television, you're going to hear somebody say, when you're filled with the Spirit, you will speak in tongues. The Bible doesn't teach that. I'm not here to debate speaking in tongues. That's not the purpose of this message. But you know, one of the things that's interesting to me, that's very mysterious, very obsolete. The real evidence of being Spirit-filled is much more practical than that. In Ephesians, it says this, be filled with the Spirit, speaking to one another in psalms and hymns and spiritual songs, singing and making melody in your heart to the Lord, giving thanks always for all things to God in the name of the Lord Jesus, and submitting to one another in the fear of God. The Bible says when you're filled with the Spirit of God, your relationships will be different. You'll be speaking to one another in psalms and hymns and spiritual songs. You'll have a holy way of dealing with it. You won't be always antagonistic to everything that happens in your life. And then it says singing and making melody in your heart to the Lord. Worship is one of the evidences of a Spirit-filled person. Let me tell you something else. Worship is the evidence of a Spirit-filled church. If you're out someplace, maybe you have to move and you're trying to find a new church, you can find out a lot about that church before the pastor ever gets up to speak. What's going on with the worship? Are the people worshiping? You can go to some churches where there's two or three people singing on the stage. Nobody's singing in the pew. Spirit-filled churches are worshiping churches. That's why I love to come to this church, because before I ever get to speak, I get to worship. And then the Bible says we're giving thanks. Do you know that giving thanks is impossible for those who complain and are grumpy and grouchy and whining? A lot of the problems in churches these days are people that are unhappy over crazy things. They don't like the pews. They don't like the colors. Maybe they don't like the preacher. The Bible says if you're Spirit-filled, you're going to be filled with gratitude. You're going to be thankful for the things God does for you. You know, I've been taken away from some of the things I love to do over these last 2 years, but God has shown me that I can be thankful for the things I can still do, and I am very grateful for that. To be Spirit-filled means to be filled with gratitude, to be grateful, to be thankful. I'd love to be around people like that, don't you? They just lift you up and make you feel worthy of every day. Here's one that'll touch all of us. The last one on this list in this passage is to be submitting. It says submitting one to another. You know, when I first came here, I did a lot of weddings, and I had a wedding ceremony, and in this wedding ceremony it says, wives, be submissive to your own husbands. And I once had a lady call me and say, I won't let you marry me unless you take that out of the ceremony. I'm not going to do that. I said, we're going to have to get somebody else to marry you, because that's what the Bible teaches. One time, however, I did a wedding where I got it mixed up and I had the husband submitting to the wife. Took me a long time to get that one straightened out. But you know what's interesting about all of that? What's interesting is, this is not about wives submitting to husbands. This is about everybody submitting to everybody. What does it say? Submitting to one another in the fear of God. It means to have a spirit of not always having to be number one, not always having to be the one who makes all the decisions, but being submissive, have an attitude of submission. Do you know what I'm talking about when I say that? Be submissive one to another. Give everyone an opportunity. Don't always have to be first. Jesus said that when we are filled with the Spirit, out of our life, rivers of living water will flow. You know what that means? Spirit-filled people will have an influence on others. Spirit-filled people will have a life that is contagious. I need to tell you this. I've told you this before over the years. One of the people like that I met when I came to this church was Tim LaHaye. You know, he taught on the Spirit-filled life, but he lived the Spirit-filled life. When I was with him, I always left him feeling better about life and desiring to do better myself. He had a contagious spirit. You can have that spirit if you let the Spirit of God control your life. If you'll just be willing to say, Lord, I've been trying to do this on my own, and I need to be filled with the Spirit. I would encourage you this week to explore that thought in your life. Let me tell you, if you're not a Christian, if you're not a believer, you don't have the Spirit, so that doesn't work. You need Jesus first. When you get Jesus, you get the Spirit.
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0: Here's Western Alaska's weather forecast from KICY AM 850. For eastern Norton Sound and the Nulato Hills, including Stebbins and Elam. Today, mostly sunny, areas of fog, highs in the lower 70s, north winds to 10. And tonight, partly cloudy, areas of fog, lows in the upper 40s, northwest winds to 10. For St. Lawrence Island, including Gamble and Isavunga. Today, partly sunny, areas of fog, highs in the lower 50s, west winds to 15. And tonight, mostly cloudy, areas of fog, lows in the upper 30s, west winds to 15. For the Bering Strait coast, including Breving Mission and Diomede. Today, partly sunny, areas of fog, highs in the lower 40s, south winds to 15. And tonight, mostly cloudy, areas of fog, lows in the upper 30s, southwest winds to 10. For the Yukon Delta coast, including Alakanik and Chivik. Today, mostly sunny, areas of fog, highs in the 50s, north winds to 15. And tonight, partly cloudy, areas of fog, lows in the lower 40s, north winds to 15. For the lower Yukon River, including St. Mary's and Pilot Station. Today, partly sunny with a chance of showers, areas of fog, highs in the mid-70s, north winds to 15. And tonight, mostly cloudy, a chance of showers in the evening, then a slight chance of showers after midnight. Areas of fog, lows in the mid-40s, northeast winds to 20. For the Kuskokwim Delta, including it, Tetitiliak and Lower Kuskag. Today, mostly sunny, a chance of rain showers, highs in the mid-70s, north winds to 25. And tonight, mostly cloudy, a chance of rain showers, lows in the mid-40s, north winds to 20. And for the Southern Seward Peninsula coast, including Nome and Banner Creek. Today, mostly sunny, areas of fog, highs in the mid-60s, west winds to 10. And tonight, mostly clear, areas of fog, lows in the lower 50s, west winds to 10, becoming north after midnight. I'm Cody, and that's your weather forecast from KICY AM 850.
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2: This is the Alaska Department of Fish and Game with a Yukon River subsistence fishing announcement recorded on Thursday, June 11th. This year, the Chinook and Chum Salmon runs are both forecasted to be well below average and unable to provide enough surplus for harvest. Closures to subsistence fishing are based on historic Chinook salmon run timing. Chinook and Chum Salmon fishing is closed. Gill nets with 4-inch or smaller mesh may be used to target non-salmon, but are restricted to 60 feet or less in length and must be operated as a set net near shore. In the coastal district, from the Naskanut Peninsula north to Point Romanoff and District 1, which includes the communities of Chivik, Hooper Bay, Skamit Bay, Black River, Nanamaqua, Alakanuk, Amonik, and Kotlik, effective 8 p.m. on Tuesday, June 16th, until 8 p.m. Friday, July 3rd, all gill nets must be removed from the water. In District 2, including the communities of Mountain Village, Hickas Point, St. Mary's, Pilot Station, and Marshall, effective 8 p.m. Thursday, June 18th, until 8 p.m. Sunday, July 5th, all gill nets must be removed from the water. Subsistence fishing for non-salmon is still allowed during these closures, but is limited to non-lethal or selective gear types, including hook and line with a rod or pole, dip net, beach seine, hand line, long line, and fike net. Pink and sockeye salmon may be retained. However, Chinook and Chum salmon must be released alive. As a reminder, gill nets must be marked with a buoy that has the fisherman's first initial, last name, and address. They cannot be submerged during ice-free months and must have visible floating corks. The subsistence fishing schedule is available 24 hours per day by calling 1-866-479-7387. The Amonik office is open Monday to Friday from 8 a.m. to 5 p.m. Please call us at 907-949-1320 if you have any questions about this or any announcement. Please note that there is a federal special action in place and that federal closures in line with this announcement. Contact Holly Carroll at 907 351-3029 for more information. Guyana, thank you for listening.
3: This is the Alaska Department of Fishing, Game and Nome with an informational update for Norton Sound salmon, subsistence schedules, herring, and crab fisheries. Subsistence fishermen are reminded that a subsistence fishing permit is required to retain salmon caught while subsistence fishing in the Port Clarence District and the Cape Woolley, Nome, Gullivan, and Elam subdistricts. The Cape Woolley area has been included in the Nome Subdistrict Subsistence Permit this year and is not a standalone permit as in previous years. In the Nome Subdistrict, the subsistence fishing schedule will go into effect June 15th. Marine waters east of Cape Nome will be open 7 days per week. Marine waters west of Cape Nome and the fresh waters of the Nome Subdistrict will close to gillnet fishing at 6 p.m. on Monday, June 15th. Gillnet subsistence fishing will reopen at 6 p.m. on Wednesday, June 17th, and will be on a weekly schedule of 6 p.m. Wednesdays until 6 p.m. on Mondays. Also effective June 15th, beach seines, dip nets, and cast nets may be used for salmon and are open in all subsistence net fishing areas of the Norton Sound District whenever the subsistence gillnet fishing is open. Unless closed by emergency order, beach seining will remain open during the gillnet fishing periods through August 15th. Fishermen are reminded that gillnets are restricted to no more than 50 feet in freshwater and 300 feet in marine waters, and a net may not block more than one half of any stream, channel, or side channel. Beginning June 15th in the Shaktulik and Unalakleet areas, subdistricts 5 and 6, marine and fresh waters will close to conserve king salmon in an effort to achieve escapement goals. The first closure to subsistence fishing in the fresh and marine waters of subdistricts 5 and 6 will be at midnight on the evening of June 14th. The Unalakleet River drainage downstream from the North River and all the North River drainage will close to all subsistence fishing, except for dip nets and cast nets. Any king salmon caught in a cast net or dip net must be immediately returned to the water unharmed. Set gill nets with a mesh size of 4 inches or less may continue to be fished in the Unalakleet River drainage upstream of the North River confluence to target non-salmon species. Beach seining for salmon in all of subdistricts 5 and 6 waters is closed. The Pilgrim River will be open to net fishing with an annual household limit of 3 kings and 25 sockeye salmon. Additionally, Port Clarence waters will be open for 24 hours per day, 7 days per week, with standard gear requirements. If escapement projections indicate the Pilgrim River escapement goal range of 6,800 to 36,000 sockeye salmon will be attained, the department may liberalize the household limit for sockeye salmon in future announcements. Winter king crab subsistence reports are due and are required to be submitted whether the permit holder fished or not. Failure to report can result in the loss of future permits and or fines. The summer season commercial crab open access and CDQ fisheries will open at noon on June 15th. Herring fishing for bait is currently open in southern Norton Sound. Fishermen are reminded that they must ensure they have a market prior to engaging in commercial fishing activities. For any questions regarding the upcoming fishing season, please call Fishing Game in Nome at 907-443-5167 or 1-800-560-2271. This has been an informational update from the Alaska Department of Fish and Game in Nome. Hey, stay safe out there and good luck.
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0: The next known tide will be a low tide at 10:11 p.m., followed by a high tide at 5:34 a.m. The marine forecast for Western Alaska coastal waters out to 15 nautical miles, posted 3:46 a.m., Saturday, June 13th, outlook to Sunday. Zone 2802, Doll Point to Quick Pack. Today, north winds 15 knots, seas 3 feet, fog. Tonight, north winds 20 knots, seas 3 feet, fog. Sunday, north winds 15 knots, seas 3 feet, fog. Zone 2803, Quick Pack to Cape Stevens. Today and tonight, north winds 15 knots, seas building to 3 feet, fog. Sunday, north winds 10 knots, seas 2 feet, fog. Zone 2804, Cape Stevens to Moses Point. Today, northwest winds 10 knots, seas building to 3 feet, fog. Tonight and Sunday, north winds 15 knots, seas 3 feet, fog. Zone 2805, Moses Point to Sledge Island. Today, west winds 10 knots, seas 2 feet, fog. Tonight and Sunday, north winds 15 knots, seas 3 feet, fog. Zone 2806, Sledge Island to Wales. Today, south winds 10 knots becoming west, seas 3 feet subsiding, fog. Tonight, northwest winds 10 knots, seas 2 feet, fog. Sunday, northwest winds 15 knots, seas 2 feet, fog. Zone 2816, south side of St. Lawrence Island. Today and tonight, west winds 15 knots, seas 4 feet, fog. Sunday, northwest winds 10 knots, seas 3 feet, fog. Zone 2817, north side of St. Lawrence Island. Today and tonight, west winds 15 knots, seas 4 feet, fog. Sunday, west winds 15 knots, seas 3 feet, fog.

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